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It's Dirt, D-I-R-T. This is for tickets to see Brooks and Dunn, the Neon Moon Tour, Ameris Bank Amphitheater, now Alpharetta, Friday, September the 11th, along with Tucker Wetmore. 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

guy that uses his gritty style to bring you a message of hope and faith. Jacob Bryant. The bottom raise him up. He's an outlaw, but he's an outlaw for the Lord. A little bit different than maybe some of the outlaw music that's out there. Tug on 101.5 Georgia Country Sunday night. Zach John King playing Braves Country Fest on the 13th. On the road with Morgan Wallen as well. He got his Grand Ole Opry debut back in January. This is I Deserve a Heartbreak.

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14: Making sure your kids get enough sleep. It's one of the most important things you can do for them as a parent, and yet it's often overlooked. Not only does sleep in the early years set the stage for mental and physical health, it also creates the foundation for how one sleeps later in life. That's according to the National Sleep Foundation. Now, that organization recommends 14 to 17 hours a night for newborns, 12 to 15 for infants, 11 to 14 for toddlers, 10 to 13 for preschoolers, and 9 to 11 for school-aged children. When it's age appropriate, start by talking to your kids about why sleep is important. It helps their body grow, helps their brains learn, helps their mood stay steady. Don't underestimate the importance of a routine. You can even narrate what you're doing step by step to help them along the way. I'm Dr. Sanjay Gupta, helping you live a better life.
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From Covington, Georgia, Drew Parker on Georgia Country Sunday Night, all Georgia artists all evening long. The ones you know and love like Drew to the ones I want you to know better like Jonathan Heilbronn. He is from Concord, Georgia. Recently connected, if you go back a few years, to Wild Bill's, where you went and saw a bunch of country shows over in Gwinnett. 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

Other artists that we need to put the spotlight on, play your music or their music right next to Cole Swindell and Jason Aldean, Back Roads of a Memory, new on 101.5 in Georgia Country Sunday night. Reach out to me if there's an artist that we need to highlight, an independent artist, up-and-coming artist, trying to be the next big thing in country music. 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

Castillo's Hurricane, Georgia Country Sunday night, all Georgia artists all evening long. My name is Tug. I grew up going to Ringgold because a bunch of my family members live there. I'm from Dalton. This is down the way from Ringgold. And both just down the road from Chattanooga, Tennessee. That is where Tucker Underwood is coming from. Now, he played the Honeybee Festival up in Lafayette this weekend. And he's on Georgia Country Sunday night on 101.5 now with Chasin'.

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6: A better life with Dr. Sanjay Gupta.
7: We all know how important it is to stay active as we age, especially as we get older. But I've come to realize that for as good as people are about getting their cardio in, a lot of older folks really don't seem to be doing the recommended amount of strength training or even understand why it's so important. It helps you stay functional and therefore independent for as long as possible. Certified strength and conditioning specialist Dana Santis says a great place to start is not with dumbbells or barbells, but with your body weight, which allows you to build strength while also learning how your body moves and where your limitations exist. It also reduces the risk of overwhelming your connective tissue, which adapts more slowly than muscles as we get older. Once you're comfortable, you can dial up that intensity, but do it slowly, do it carefully. I'm Dr. Sanjay Gupta, helping you live a better life.
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Kate Farmer gonna make you cry if you go to her Instagram page. It's at Mary Kate Farmer. That's her song, Pull Off My Boots. She's got a new song in time for Father's Day that she wrote about her daddy, and it's called Praying Man. If you want to get a little lump in your throat, find her Instagram page and watch her dad's reaction to the song that she wrote for him. Tug on 101.5 Georgia Country Sunday night. Tyler Camp's Moonshine Over Georgia. All Georgia artists all evening long.

guy that now lives in Georgia. He's originally from South Carolina, but his wife, Jennifer, is from Georgia. That is Josh Turner. Lives over in Ball Ground these days. Winning texting keyword from GetInTheRing.com for a big Georgia concert. Ameris Bank Amphitheater in Alpharetta. The Neon Moon Tour with Brooks and Dunn bringing Tucker Wetmore on the road with them. 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Send Boot to 470-474-1015. My name is Tug. 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

John Langston, Heart on Ice Tug on 101.5 Georgia Country Sunday night. Kid from my hometown of Dalton, Georgia. He was playing up in Ackworth this weekend. Played at the Saddle Bar. You can find them at saddle.bar. You can find him at CamRain93. 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His song is Whenever You're Ready.

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7: 20 years ago, the average attention span was about 2.5 minutes. Today, it's just 47 seconds. Pretty disconcerting. That's according to new research out of UC Irvine. But really, this isn't our fault, at least not entirely. We can blame technology and the world around us. Attention, it turns out, is not an unlimited resource. You only have so much of it to give. Start paying more attention to what times of the day you seem to be at your mental peak. Try to knock out the more complicated stuff during that time. It's also important to take breaks every so often so you can more easily lock in when you're trying to concentrate. One expert said, even trying to visualize where you want to end your day with everything all wrapped up or with tons left to do, that can act as a real motivator. I'm Dr. Sanjay Gupta, helping you live a better life.
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I can't wait to play you the version Jason Aldean has done of Dust on the Bottle with David Lee Murphy here on Georgia Country Sunday Night. He said the first time he ever met David Lee Murphy, he was a baby act, didn't have anything but a van, and he was opening for David Lee Murphy. David Lee actually helped him unload the van and set up all of his equipment before he opened for him. That's the kind of guy David Lee Murphy is. 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Dalton George's Easton Chambers, Jack for That, is on Georgia Country Sunday Night on 101.5.

I see you, Luke Bryan, on 101.5. I saw Ashley Brooks and a whole bunch of her girlfriends looking for a knight in shining armor, not at a bar, but at Medieval Times over in Lawrenceville at, what is it called? Sugarloaf Mills, I think it's called. It used to be Discover Mills, now Sugarloaf Mills. It's a fun time for everybody, really. This is her song, Red Wings, on Georgia Country Sunday Night.

I don't know what to make of what I just saw. It was on Brantley Gilbert's Facebook page. Do you remember back in the day in the NBA they had to wear them breakaway pants? And they would just snatch them off their, you know, buttons down the side, and they would be in their basketball shorts ready to play when they snatched them things off. Well, Brantley was at the beach, snatched them off. He had those breakaway britches on, too, to reveal him in this American flag thong thing. I'm not sure what I just saw. I'm not encouraging you to go watch it, but it's like a car wreck. You can't look away. Georgia Country Sunday Night on 101.5 continues. I'm Tug with Zach John King. Song is Space.

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10: We all know how important it is to stay active as we age, especially as we get older. But I've come to realize that for as good as people are about getting their cardio in, a lot of older folks really don't seem to be doing the recommended amount of strength training or even understand why it's so important. It helps you stay functional and therefore independent for as long as possible. Certified strength and conditioning specialist Dana Santis says a great place to start is not with dumbbells or barbells, but with your body weight, which allows you to build strength while also learning how your body moves and where your limitations exist. It also reduces the risk of overwhelming your connective tissue, which adapts more slowly than muscles as we get older. Once you're comfortable, you can dial up that intensity, but do it slowly, do it carefully. I'm Dr. Sanjay Gupta, helping you live a better life.

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guy that's opening up for Morgan Wallen from Loganville on Georgia Country Sunday night. His name is Gavin Adcock. Song is Ain't No Cure. Now, over in Johns Creek is where Rocco Gorlick is from. Now, he played this weekend at the Painted Pen out in Milton, Georgia. His song on Georgia Country Sunday night, hey, it's Tug, is called Second Chances.

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Singing David Ashley Parker from Powder Springs. That was his first hit ever in country music. Tug on 101.5 in Georgia Country Sunday night. A big Georgia show, the Neon Moon Tour with Brooks and Dunn and Tucker Wetmore, Friday, September 11th. At Ameris Bank Amphitheater in Alpharetta, winning texting keyword from GetInTheRing.com is Neon. N-E-O-N, Neon. Send Neon to 470-474-1015 for a chance to win free tickets to this show. He was playing, this is Cam Rainey, by the way, from Dalton, Georgia. He was playing in Ackworth this weekend at the Saddle Bar. Song is Let Go.

Dave and Charles from Augusta, Georgia. Two-thirds of Lady A, one of their early hits in American Honey on Georgia Country Sunday night. All Georgia artists all evening long. Now, Lloyd Carter is from Hey Hira, got recently featured on the Peach Jam podcast. And now he's getting featured on Georgia Country Sunday night. I ain't good at being alone.

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1: Enjoy the weekend because Monday got an update to a My Little Secret. 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
13: 20 years ago, the average attention span was about 2.5 minutes. Today, it's just 47 seconds. Pretty disconcerting. That's according to new research out of UC Irvine. But really, this isn't our fault, at least not entirely. We can blame technology and the world around us. Attention, it turns out, is not an unlimited resource. You only have so much of it to give. Start paying more attention to what times of the day you seem to be at your mental peak. Try to knock out the more complicated stuff during that time. It's also important to take breaks every so often so you can more easily lock in when you're trying to concentrate. One expert said, even trying to visualize where you want to end your day with everything all wrapped up or with tons left to do, that can act as a real motivator. I'm Dr. Sanjay Gupta, helping you live a better life.
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0: Ashley Brooks. I don't know when the last time you went over to Medieval Times was, but for Ashley Brooks, she shared it on Instagram this weekend. Her and her girlfriends went over there to Sugarloaf Mills, Medieval Times, and tried to find a knight in shining armor. Can't say that she did, but they had a good time. So shows the pictures anyway. Moving over to Douglasville, Georgia. Christian and country singer-songwriter. Her name is Megan Danielle. She was on American Idol season 21, I believe that's in 2023. Preaching to the choir on Georgia Country Sunday night.
1: Might have grown up in a church pew. Might have a faith that's brand new. But there ain't nothing God can't use. And I think

0: Down to one, Luke Bryan on 101.5. I want to play you this video I found from Priscilla Block, the country star. And she was headed off to a bar with some friends in downtown Nashville. Guess what they were listening to?
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0: That's exactly right. They went on and on talking about how great Jason Aldean is. And they're right. Absolutely right. They're listening to old Jason Aldean. We're going to give some brand new stuff. One last look from his Songs About Us record. 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
8: Making sure your kids get enough sleep. It's one of the most important things you can do for them as a parent, and yet it's often overlooked. Not only does sleep in the early years set the stage for mental and physical health, it also creates the foundation for how one sleeps later in life. That's according to the National Sleep Foundation. Now, that organization recommends 14 to 17 hours a night for newborns, 12 to 15 for infants, 11 to 14 for toddlers, 10 to 13 for preschoolers, and 9 to 11 for school-aged children. When it's age appropriate, start by talking to your kids about why sleep is important. It helps their body grow, helps their brains learn, helps their mood stay steady. Don't underestimate the importance of a routine. You can even narrate what you're doing step by step to help them along the way. I'm Dr. Sanjay Gupta, helping you live a better life.
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1: We've talked a lot about measles over the past year, but mumps has largely flown under the radar, even though it's been making a bit of a comeback as well. That's because fewer people are getting the MMR vaccine, which stands for measles, mumps, and rubella. The vaccine's been around for decades. It is effective. It is safe. What makes mumps outbreaks difficult to contain is that symptoms usually don't appear for 2 to 3 weeks after someone's been exposed. And that can make it hard to pin down where that exposure took place. And someone who is infected can transmit the virus to someone else before they are symptomatic. If you get sick, which could manifest like a run-of-the-mill respiratory virus or the telltale swelling of your cheeks and jaw, all you can really do at that point is to treat the symptoms and also isolate yourself so you don't infect anyone else. I'm Dr. Sanjay Gupta, helping you live a better life.
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There has been a new addition to that last show Alan Jackson will ever do, the show in Nashville. Guess who's been added to? I mean, the list is unbelievable. Just look it up. Everybody in country music going to be there. And then recently, King George Strait said, I'll be there too. Unbelievable. It really is. All right, Georgia Country Sunday night as we head toward the end. Got a few more songs to play, including this one from Cedar Towns, Isabella Heartline, Song is Blame.

here, boy. 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I just rolled my eyes and I said, Daddy, I'm

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Lauren, Elena, Chase Matthew on 101.5. It's the 11 o'clock news. All the newest music out of Nashville before anybody else bother to play it. Killing Me is the new one from Parker McCollum. I want to play that for you, get you listening to that. But I want to tell you right now, if you want to win tickets to the Brooks and Dunn Show, last time, we'll give away tickets this weekend. 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
8: Have you ever noticed that you mostly breathe through one nostril at a time? Even when you're not sick, even when your allergies aren't bothering you. The body actually switches the dominant nostril as frequently as every 2 hours while we're awake. That's according to Adam Taylor, an anatomy professor at Lancaster University in the UK. This alternating cycle is automatic. It's regulated subconsciously by the hypothalamus and the brain, he said. Your body does this to give each nostril a chance to rest and repair so they don't get too dried out, which could make it easier for pathogens and inflammation to cause damage. Now, Taylor also said studies suggest the left nostril may be more dominant, and when the right nostril is dominant, the body is in a more alert or even stressed state. Who knew? Pretty fascinating stuff. I'm Dr. Sanjay Gupta, helping you live a better life.
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Russell Dickerson doing Worth Your While on the news, the 11 o'clock news, the newest music out of Nashville. 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Trey Pendley, Family Man.

trying to remember what I was doing 19 years ago. And if you're wondering why, that was when I was 30. Josh Ross, Hate How You Look on the news with his song, Hate How You Look. He just turned 30 last week. Call the bird of youth, huh? Kacey Musgraves, boy, she set some people on fire at the ACMs with her song that she performed on the washing machine. This is not it. This is actually something newer than that called Loneliest Girl. I'm getting-

Let me know what songs you like on the news, the newest music out of Nashville. 470-474-1015 is the number for the 11 o'clock news. Text me the songs that you like. I love this kid, man. It's one that my son introduced me to. He saw him over in Charleston when he was attending college in Charleston a few years back. It's Wyatt Flores, song's Running On E.

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11: Have you ever noticed that you mostly breathe through one nostril at a time? Even when you're not sick, even when your allergies aren't bothering you. The body actually switches the dominant nostril as frequently as every 2 hours while we're awake. That's according to Adam Taylor, an anatomy professor at Lancaster University in the UK. This alternating cycle is automatic. It's regulated subconsciously by the hypothalamus and the brain, he said. Your body does this to give each nostril a chance to rest and repair, so they don't get too dried out, which could make it easier for pathogens and inflammation to cause damage. Now, Taylor also said, studies suggest the left nostril may be

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4: How often do you stop to wonder whether you should share something that's revealing? Maybe even embarrassing, with a partner, a friend, or even your boss. In her new book called Revealing, The Underrated Power of Oversharing, behavioral scientist Leslie John says doing just that can help you deepen relationships that are vital to your life. We need people to trust us in order to get things like love, friendship, and career success. That's what she told us. When you make yourself vulnerable by revealing something sensitive, it does make other people trust you. In turn, when you ask someone to reveal something about themselves, showing that interest will generally lead someone to like you more. Why? Because people like to be asked about themselves, she says. It also signals that they are discriminating and choosy, but in a good way. I'm Dr. Sanjay Gupta, helping you live a better life.
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Ian Munsick. Some friends of mine saw him over at the Windjammer, Isle of Palms over in South Carolina. I got some friends over there that own and operate the Windjammer. So super cool to see him play over there. Love is Blind. If you dig it, text me 470-474-1015. That way we know to play it more. 11 o'clock news continues. Ashley Cook, the hell you are.

Good morning, good evening, whatever time of day it is for you. Always happy that you are here. My name is Justin. This is the Overnight Ride. We are kicking off the biggest week in Nashville all year. CMA Fest kicks off in just a couple days. It's going to be hot. It's going to be sweaty. I have already started hydrating. I also saw the Liquid IV like promo people outside. Asked them for an entire box. They gave it to me. They looked at me sweating in a white t-shirt and said,

0: I guess if you're going to do it, the best place to do it is at Target. I'm Justin. This is the Overnight Ride. It took me a few days to process this, to put the story together of what I witnessed at 9:30 p.m. in a Target parking lot. I had just got some ice cream with a friend, and we were walking to Target to pick some stuff up, household things. I needed razors, and I hear doors of a car slamming multiple times over and over. So I gotta investigate. I need to see what is going down. So I find the car. We keep our distance because this man is very angry. Car door slams, and my guy punts an energy drink 50 feet in the air. Like, if an NFL scout was near him, he probably would have got signed. And I went, that's weird. Let's keep watching. But also, be nonchalant. You don't want to stare. So we're walking through Target. We get in Target. See the guy storm in through the Target doors. And I see that his pants are very, very, very wet. I say, he must have peed himself in the car. That's why he's mad. And a couple minutes go by and I piece it together. He must have spilt the energy drink on his pants to take out his frustration, punted the can 50 feet in the air. So I go, okay, funny, put it out of my mind. Then I hear him storming around the corner about 10 minutes later, once again, with, in his right hand, a pair of pants. New pair of pants that he probably got off the clearance rack, because you're not going to spend a whole bunch of money on new pants that you just spilt energy drink on. I said to myself, you know what? If I ever have to pee myself, the best place would be Target. I know this guy's misfortune is terrible, but the lesson I learned is, if you're going to wet your pants, make sure the place has a good clearance rack so you can get new ones.
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10: If you're caring for an aging parent, you may feel quite often that you're alone in what you're doing. But you're not, not by a long shot. According to a new report by the Pew Research Center, 10% of U.S. adults are caring for a parent over age 65. Millions more are caring for a spouse or partner 65 or older. Beyond the sheer numbers, this report, perhaps unsurprisingly, found a major difference in caregiver well-being between men and women. One psychologist we spoke to suggested thinking 5 years in the future and imagining where you are right now. Will you be glad you took something on, or regretful that you didn't? You also need to cut yourself some slack, he said, especially women. Don't try to shoulder all of the burden by yourself. You might need to ask for help before you burn out. You'll be so glad you did. I'm Dr. Sanjay Gupta, helping you live a better life.
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My name is Justin. This is the Overnight Ride. At one point over the past few months, the number one merch seller in the WWE was apparently Jelly Roll, beating John Cena, CM Punk, Roman Reigns. It was Jelly Roll. And I think that includes the pre-orders for his action figure that is coming out to Target very, very soon. It's Need a Favor on the Overnight Ride.

My name's Justin. This is the Overnight Ride. Last week, Bailey Zimmerman announced that he will be going to Australia for the Different Night Same Rodeo Tour, which means we're going to get some chaotic videos of him in koalas and kangaroos. So I Googled, are there Chevy Silverados in Australia? It's the best-selling full-size truck down there. Crazy. Ironic coincidence? Probably coincidence. It's BZ and Chevy Silverado.

0: 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Hardy, Eric Church, Morgan Wallen, and Tim McGraw. Here's MacArthur.
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0: Suddenly, all the Riley Green news makes sense. He's got a new album on the way. My name's Justin. This is The Overnight Ride. On Friday, Think As You Drunk, a new song drop with Toby Keith on the end, a summer anthem. And his fourth album, That's Just Me, will be out on September 18th. He'll be on The Voice. He's hosting the CMA Fest TV special. Now it all makes sense. Brand new album, middle of September, from Riley Green.
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8: Did you know that almost half the vegetables and more than three quarters of the fruit that we eat in this country come from just one state, California? Yeah, it's true. And according to a new report by the Environmental Working Group, a health advocacy organization, a lot of this produce is tainted with PFAS, which are sometimes referred to as forever chemicals. Why? Well, the EPA says pesticides keep America's food supply safe, abundant, and affordable. And of course, these chemicals are used in every state, not just California. Now, if you are worried, though, about how much you're consuming, the best thing to do is to buy organic produce, if and when you can. Organic or not, you should rinse all fruits and vegetables under running water. Don't use any soap. And as one epidemiologist told us, use a brush on sturdier items like carrots, potatoes, and cucumbers. I'm Dr. Sanjay Gupta, helping you live a better life.
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Let me do the rundown real quick. Before that song was Caroline Jones, You're It For Me, Honey. And that one is Stella Lefty in Boston. I'm Justin. It is the Overnight Ride. It's Kane Brown.

Justin, this is the Overnight Ride. Corey Kent just announced a brand new album. Heartland Rock and Roll will be out on September 25th. He'll be on the show very, very soon. Now, here is a collaboration with him and Ko Wetzel. But I ran into Corey here in the studios. I know there's another collab on the album. He almost leaked it. Almost.

0: say so. I like to rearrange our thinking sometimes. My name's Justin. This is the Overnight Ride. It's that time of year when we get the list of the top beaches in the United States. This from Dr. Beach, who is a real doctor. He is a coastal scientist, Dr. Stephen Leatherman. You know, the last name's ironic, which means he spends a lot of time at the beach tanning, so he kind of looks like leather, I guess. So Leatherman is appropriate. He's been ranking the country's 650 public beaches since 1991. Let me give you the top five. Maine Beach, East Hampton, New York. Wailea Beach, Maui, Hawaii. Kaladesi Island State Park in Clearwater, Florida. St. Andrews State Park in Panama City, Florida. Number one, I'm going to butcher the name. Papui Beach, Kauai, Hawaii. Okay, you take the list, you're like, I'm not going to go there. That is why I always say the best beach in the United States is the closest beach to you. Whatever beach you can get to quickly and get to cheaply and not spend the money, that is the top beach. The one I can drive to. The one that's right here. The one I know I can control my circumstances. I don't have to get in a plane. I don't have to go anywhere. Maybe a little plane. The best beach is the closest one to you. If you adopt that thinking, you'll have no FOMO.
1: 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The Overnight Ride will be right back.
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9: If you're caring for an aging parent, you may feel quite often that you're alone in what you're doing. But you're not. Not by a long shot. According to a new report by the Pew Research Center, 10% of U.S. adults are caring for a parent over age 65. Millions more are caring for a spouse or partner 65 or older. Beyond the sheer numbers, this report, perhaps unsurprisingly, found a major difference in caregiver well-being between men and women. One psychologist we spoke to suggested thinking 5 years in the future and imagining where you are right now. Will you be glad you took something on? Or regretful that you didn't? You also need to cut yourself some slack, he said, especially women. Don't try to shoulder all of the burden by yourself. You might need to ask for help before you burn out. You'll be so glad you did. I'm Dr. Sanjay Gupta, helping you live a better life.
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I do wonder if she still has it. My name's Justin. This is the Overnight Ride. Ashley McBride had special occasion chapstick. Most people have like special occasion socks or tie. She had chapstick. Gifted to her by Dolly Parton. You gotta use that sparingly. Once you run out, it's gone. It's Ashley. What if we don't?

At one point, we were sent a whole bunch of fake bangs for Ella Langley as a promotional item. They just clip onto the front of your hair. And like everybody wore them for a day and thought they were funny. Now they're just randomly around the office. Sometimes they look like spiders. Sometimes they scare people in the office. Ella Langley, Morgan Wallen, I Can't Love You Anymore on the Overnight Ride.

0: I know it's a celebrity game. I know it's for a good cause, but I still want to make a prediction. My name's Justin. This is the Overnight Ride. Tonight, the Sound Stadium, First Horizon Park here in Nashville, is the Rock and Jock Celebrity Softball Game to kick off CMA Fest. Team Military. Their captain's Riley Green. Gavin Adcock's on the team. Jordan Davis, Warren Zeiters, Jesse James Decker, Eric Decker. Team First Responders, led by Zach Top. Roger Clemens, Jay Cutler Hardy, Ashley Cook, Priscilla Block, Zach John King, Parker McCollum, Chris Lane, Waka Flocka Flame, and a whole bunch more. Now, just looking at that, because I don't have the full rosters in front of me, it seems like Zach Top's team might be the more stacked one. But Riley Green, I can't discount him, because he has been out doing batting practice and playing for the Savannah Bananas and professional teams for a while. So my official prediction, we'll know if I'm right tomorrow. Team Riley Green, Team Military, I believe, will take the crown. It's all for a good cause, Folds of Honor in Tennessee, but Team Riley Green's going to win.
1: 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The Overnight Ride will be right back.
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9: For the ninth year in a row, Finland has been named the happiest country in the world. That's according to the World Happiness Report put out every year by the Wellbeing Research Center at the University of Oxford in the UK. Two other Nordic nations, Iceland and Denmark, came in at numbers 2 and 3. Now, having spent quite a bit of time in these countries over my 2.5 decades as a journalist, I can tell you that this is not at all that surprising. There's an entirely different way of thinking in these countries. We before me, you might say. In other words, the mentality is less adversarial and much more, we're all in this together. One other interesting thing that came up was that no matter where someone lived, the more time they spent on social media, the less happy they were. Want to smile? It's simple. Put your phone away for a bit. I'm Dr. Sanjay Gupta, helping you live a better life.
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1: Once again, Parker McCollum being very insightful. This one I may agree with the most. I'm Justin. It's the Overnight Ride. Always being thought-provoking on Instagram. He said, you want to know a big reason why people don't dance at parties anymore? Because y'all record everything. Exactly. We used to be able to dance. It wouldn't wind up on TikTok. Now if it winds up on TikTok, you go viral and you don't even know about it. Let the people dance. It's Parker and Killamine.

My name's Justin. This is the Overnight Ride. I feel kind of left out. This feels like the first time in a while where we've had two artists on the show that have three names. We have Zach John King, and right now we have Charles Wesley Godwin and Luke Combs, and better that way.

0: changing the name and the location of this person in order to protect their identity and not give them up. My name's Justin. This is The Overnight Ride. Before we get there, third places were a tradition a couple years ago. They've kind of gone away since the pandemic. What is a third place? So you go to work, you go home, somewhere else where you socialize and meet people. So cafes, bars, parks, gyms. No one really has the third place to socialize. Well, now they're coming back because people realize they really need interaction with people and not just screen time. The emerging trend for the third place is hotel lobbies. Now, if you've listened to the show, you know I love a hotel lobby, mostly for the hotel make your own breakfast waffle in the morning. It is one of my simple pleasures in life. But like, you're not going to go hang out at the hotel in the morning. It's usually afterwards. And this makes sense because they're not going to rush you out. I guess the staff assumes you're waiting for a room, waiting for a ride, waiting for your friends to get in there. So you can just roll up and sit down. Don't steal anything. Now, here's the protection part of me talking. Someone in my family who lives in a certain location in the United States, protecting their identity, has been doing this for years, ahead of the trend. But they go in the morning to take care of business. We'll reveal a little bit. He's not taking work meetings. He just goes to the same hotel every morning for 25 years to conduct business. He doesn't want to do it at home because people will get mad at him, if you get what I'm saying. Nothing illegal. He's dropping something off.
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13: A better life with Dr. Sanjay Gupta.
14: 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Not by a long shot. 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You'll be so glad you did. I'm Dr. Sanjay Gupta, helping you live a better life.

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3: Everything's still pretty much the same around here.

As we await 2027, where Florida Georgia Line says they are flirting with the idea of playing new shows, Brian Kelly, Tyler Hubbard, still putting out new music on their own, gearing up for that tour eventually. New from Tyler Hubbard, it's Land on the Overnight Ride. Land.

I'm proud of everybody for suspending disbelief. I'm Justin. It's the overnight ride. So Derek's has opened up for Luke Combs on the tour a couple times. And of course, Derek's is still doing Hot Country Nights. And people are pretending that Derek's is not the lead singer off that band. Oh, who's this guy? They weren't announced.

everybody picking September 18th. Mark it down. Riley Green's got a brand new album out that day. And Luke Bryan will give us his album songs. His country song came on the Overnight Ride.

0: me sound old. I'm Justin. It's the Overnight Ride. Or do you agree with me? So, past couple weekends, there's been some inclement weather during the Luke Combs tour. So, they've had to move his set times up. One week, I think it was 7 o'clock. Friday, it was 6:30. A 6:30 concert? Oh, not start time. Luke Combs went on at 6:30. I would love that. You know, you tailgate with some brunch. Then you see Luke home by 10:30, bed by 11? Am I crazy? Sounds amazing to me.
1: 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Second and third shifters, we are here for you. More of the Overnight Ride is next.
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13: A better life with Dr. Sanjay Gupta.
14: Slowly but surely, AI is seeping its way into every corner of our lives. One area perhaps I didn't expect is diet advice. A new study out of Turkey found that chatbots are recommending to teen boys and girls that they restrict their daily calories to dangerously low levels and eat a balance of nutrients that are kind of out of whack. Remember, teenagers are growing, one pediatrician told us. If they aren't getting enough nutrition, it can really stunt their growth on a number of levels. And in extreme cases, it can lead to significant health consequences. Large language models, LLMs, they are designed to agree with you. So if you're looking to lose weight, they're going to push you pretty hard in that direction. They also sometimes don't know how to tell the difference between good information and bad information. And you know who does? Your doctor. I'm Dr. Sanjay Gupta, helping you live a better life.
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4 on the overnight ride. That's just me, September 18th. That'll be the brand new Riley Green album. He did say a couple weeks ago there's going to be a good amount of collaborations. Will we get a new Ella song? I don't know. Probably not, but there's always a chance.

My name's Justin. This is the Overnight Ride. Now that we've moved on from Denver, Colorado, Morgan Wallen is headed for two nights in Pittsburgh, Pennsylvania. Who will walk out with him? It's always easy to stay Steelers players. Maybe Aaron Rodgers. I will say a big bottle of ketchup. Because Heinz is out there. And the stadium used to be Heinz Stadium. So Morgan and a giant.

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0: Time to keep the kids busy. I'm Justin. It is the Overnight Ride. List of top five toys to keep the kids busy during the summer was released. Number five, a bubble machine. You can pop those. Number four, badminton or croquet set. Number three, walkie-talkies. That should be number one. Number two, stomp rockets. You know those things, put the rocket on. You stomp on the pad, the rocket shoots up. They're great. Until they get stuck on top of something or in a tree. And number one, reusable water balloons. I have seen these. It kind of forms a pocket. You throw it, it explodes. You either reuse it. You don't have to tie it or touch the balloons, which I hate doing. I'm going to add one to here. The coolest summer toy of all time. Maybe the most violent. And no, it's not lawn darts. The Crazy Daisy, which was a sprinkler. It was like a PVC tube that was flexible. And at the top was a petals from a daisy. And it shot water out. The problem was the thing was so violent. It would whip around. It would cut you up like razor blades. But it developed character. I don't know if they still sell it. I feel like it's been pulled from the market like lawn darts. But if you can find a Crazy Daisy. Hours of fun. Also helps your agility, too, so you don't get sliced.
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13: Did you know that almost half the vegetables and more than three-quarters of the fruit that we eat in this country come from just one state, California? Yeah, it's true. And according to a new report by the Environmental Working Group, a health advocacy organization, a lot of this produce is tainted with PFAS, which are sometimes referred to as forever chemicals. Why? Well, the EPA says pesticides keep America's food supply safe, abundant, and affordable. And of course, these chemicals are used in every state, not just California. Now, if you are worried, though, about how much you're consuming, the best thing to do is to buy organic produce, if and when you can. Organic or not, you should rinse all fruits and vegetables under running water. Don't use any soap. And as one epidemiologist told us, use a brush on sturdier items like carrots, potatoes, and cucumbers. I'm Dr. Sanjay Gupta, helping you live a better life.

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My name's Justin. This is the Overnight Ride. I have it on good authority that we will see a music video for this one very, very soon. Someone you may know, maybe in it. It's Ian Munsick, Love is Blind, on the Overnight Ride.

Alexandra K loves traveling because when she's on the West Coast, which she currently is, she can get in and out. What does she get? Double burger, animal style fries. And for the first time, she tried the green chilies. Let me tell you, I wasn't a huge In and Out fan. Then I was introduced to the chopped up grilled chilies, the green chilies on the burger. Changed my mind. Huh. I'm salivating on the mic. It's Alexandra K. And straight for the heart.

0: Stephen Wilson Jr. and Gary on the Overnight Ride. Some housekeeping. Corey Kent has a new album. It will be out at the end of September called Heartland Rock and Roll. And he will be on the show once again, joining a very small list of people who have been on this show two times. I did not give him a plaque. I feel like when you hit five, you may get a plaque or like a robe. They do that on Saturday Night Live.
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10: Did you know that almost half the vegetables and more than three quarters of the fruit that we eat in this country come from just one state, California? Yeah, it's true. And according to a new report by the Environmental Working Group, a health advocacy organization, a lot of this produce is tainted with PFAS, which are sometimes referred to as forever chemicals. Why? Well, the EPA says pesticides keep America's food supply safe, abundant, and affordable. And of course, these chemicals are used in every state, not just California. Now, if you are worried, though, about how much you're consuming, the best thing to do is to buy organic produce, if and when you can. Organic or not, you should rinse all fruits and vegetables under running water. Don't use any soap. 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

Friday, we got new music from Gavin Adcock. This time, he teamed up with Hudson Westbrook. And to promote it, they posted a picture of Beavis and Butthead. Feel like it won't be the only one between those two. Gavin solo now. It's Wannabe on the Overnight Ride.

officially into June. My birthday is coming up. 2 years ago, I forgot it was my birthday, and we went to Texas Roadhouse in the middle of the meal. I remembered it was my birthday. That was our tradition. That's how old I'm getting.

0: It's Justin. This is the Overnight Ride. Who's this?
1: Jeff the Joke Guy.
0: Jeff calling in from Texas. Dallas specifically. We'll make you laugh, make you cry, make you groan, make you think. What do you got?
1: If Jelly Roll loses any more weight, we're going to have to start calling him Veggie Roll. My ducks may not be in a row, but at least they're having fun. Your ducks probably hate you for making them line up like that. Out of all my body parts, I feel like my eyes are in the best shape. I do at least 1,000 eye rolls a day. I just read that there's a small island off the coast of Italy with 1 million Sicilian people. That's the biggest number I've ever heard.
2: It took me a second. 1 million Sicilian.
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0: The frog that took the DNA test. What happened?
1: Turns out he was Italian and Irish and a tad Polish. This is Jeff the Joke Guy signing off. Have a great night.
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9: Did you know that almost half the vegetables and more than three quarters of the fruit that we eat in this country come from just one state, California? Yeah, it's true. And according to a new report by the Environmental Working Group, a health advocacy organization, a lot of this produce is tainted with PFAS, which are sometimes referred to as forever chemicals. Why? Well, the EPA says pesticides keep America's food supply safe, abundant, and affordable. And of course, these chemicals are used in every state, not just California. Now, if you are worried, though, about how much you're consuming, the best thing to do is to buy organic produce, if and when you can. Organic or not, you should rinse all fruits and vegetables under running water. Don't use any soap. And as one epidemiologist told us, use a brush on sturdier items like carrots, potatoes, and cucumbers. I'm Dr. Sanjay Gupta, helping you live a better life.
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Boots off on display between Dan and Shay. Dan couldn't get his boots off because his feet swelled a little too much after performing. So Shay had to help him. It's John Morgan, kid myself, on the overnight ride.

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His website, KennyChesney.com, says he is officially working on a brand new album. Songs he's collected over the last 10 years, so it's going to be killer. No date, time, title, or anything, but know it's happening.

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17: 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Well, first, let's talk about actual magnesium. 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And most people get enough of it simply from the foods they eat. Now, if you're not getting enough, there are a few different types of supplements you can try. 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I'm Dr. Sanjay Gupta, helping you live a better life.

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10: 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Well, first, let's talk about actual magnesium. 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And most people get enough of it simply from the foods they eat. 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Now, when it comes to the science, we looked into this, and I gotta say, there's not a lot of strong evidence that magnesium supplements will actually help you sleep. 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I'm Dr. Sanjay Gupta, helping you live a better life.
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2: How petty could you possibly be? I had friends. The breakup was not well. She left. I don't know what had happened to cause the breakup, but I'm guessing it was his fault. I don't talk to this guy anymore. And she, when she left, she packed up everything while he was at work during the day. And he came home to the stuff that she left behind. Broken. For instance, there were plates left behind, but they were broken in half. There were silverware left behind, but the forks were all bent.
3: Oh, no.
4: Wow.
2: The knives were in the garbage. He came home, the garbage disposal was going, and the knives were all inside, clanking around. They've been like that for hours.
3: Oh, no.
2: She was bitter.
3: No kidding.
2: She was petty. Yup. She literally cut with a pair of scissors the comforter, the sheets, on the mattress. She didn't cut the mattress, but she cut it in half and took half of it with her. They were not married. They were only together.
4: Good glory.
2: They were not engaged. They were just boyfriend, girlfriend.
4: I love that for her.
3: That's funny.
4: Good ideas.
3: I'm
4: right
3: taking
4: there.
3: Half the comforter.
4: Yeah.
2: It's very petty. Literally.
3: Funny.
2: And then left everything broken.
3: Wow.
2: She cut the shower head. She cut the hose that was going to the shower head.
4: Wow.
2: He actually, until maintenance got there. He was at an apartment. He had to pay for this. That night, he'd shower after a workout. He had to use the hose. He had to hose himself down in his own shower.
4: What did he do?
2: Things did not go well.
3: I
2: suspect. You hear Dallas, what do you always say? There's two sides to everything.
3: And then the
2: her
3: truth.
2: Side, his side, the truth. Mm-hmm. I think the truth was he did a little something, something.
4: Uh-oh. Yeah, probably.
2: That's my guess. Based on that level of pettiness. But
4: yeah.
2: We all know people who, they achieved what it was they wanted to do with pettiness. In divorces, they asked for things just because they knew it was important to the other person. They don't care. They don't want that thing. They just, no, I'm entitled to half of it. I want that.
3: Yeah. When I got divorced, the only thing that I really asked for was the pontoon and my animals. I made sure that all of my animals were listed because I knew that if it got ugly, that, something was going to come up about. And I was like, nobody's getting my animals.
2: Yeah. Just like Noah.
3: You can have everything else.
2: She took the animals out on the pontoon 2x2 and led them to the pontoon.
4: One of each.
3: I will tell you the petty thing he did, though, because he was, I guess he was just mad this day. We had bikes. And they were like $100 bikes from Walmart.
2: Like Huffy?
3: Because I didn't write it down and I started to put it, because I rented some of those pod things, until I could get moved into my house. You can't take that. That's not written down. I said, hey, if you want this $100 Huffy, shove it.
2: Marcus, say that. If you want this $100 Huffy, shove it.
3: And I left that Huffy there.
4: Oh, my goodness. Did you see him riding around town on the Huffy?
3: Do what?
4: Did you ever see him riding around town on the Huffy?
3: Heck no.
2: She left
3: he
2: town.
3: Never rode the Huffy he had. He was too busy riding other things.
2: Wow.
3: Lauren, I just remember laughing about it. I was like, okay, well,
4: wow.
2: You've been through a couple breakups in life. You were never that petty with stuff, were you?
4: No, I think the pettiest thing I did, I don't even really know if this is petty, is me and my ex, I was with him for about 2 years. We had a yellow lab together, which is my dog Zion. That's actually her father. And we did not realize that his yellow lab, he was only a year old, got his parents' female black lab pregnant. And anyway, when the breakup happened, we didn't know that she was pregnant with puppies, and it happened about a month later. And as pettiness, I told him, well, I'm getting one of those babies, one of those puppies for free. I'm getting the first choice. You do not show anyone else these dogs or anything until I get there. I'm picking out the dog that I want.
3: Right.
4: And I'm getting it for free. And that's how I got Zion.
2: And you got Zion's your petty puppy.
4: Yes,
2: you've
4: is.
2: Heard of pound puppies? That's Lauren's petty puppy.
4: And you know what? She was worth everything.
3: Was there a fight over the yellow lab? Or was that his dog?
4: It was his dog, but I raised the dog. I got the dog with him. So we got the dog together, but the dog did live on his house, on his property. He had some land, and when the breakup happened, he was at fault. He cheated. It was a really, really bad breakup. As badly as I wanted that dog, I knew I was moving into an apartment. I knew I couldn't take this dog away from the farm life he had known. So that's when I was like, well, I'm getting one of the puppies then for free.
3: Good for you.
4: And I get the pick of the litter.
2: Of the dog, Lauren.
3: Good for you.
2: This is what I'm talking about. First message in on this. I was in my 20s after my first divorce. I cut holes in his underwear. LOL, LOL. Jennifer sent that in.
4: Good morning,
2: Jennifer.
4: Love that.
2: Thank you.
4: I did this also when, because I knew that he started seeing the girl that he cheated on me with. They were big onto a relationship. And I left little notes around the house, like little sticky notes underneath like tables and couches that said little love notes, like signed them off with like Lauren. So like when she found them, it would probably cause a fight and be like, why is this thing from Lauren here?
2: Wow, that is pinnacle pettiness. All right.
3: That's so funny. Oh, I did leave a note on the transcript. I forgot about that from the tapes. I said, I hope she was worth it.
2: Wow.
3: Yeah.
2: Remember that one time we had a panty party? Well, this is a petty party. Want to join our petty party? You need to call in or text in and join. What was something you did that was absolutely petty, but it made you feel so great?

0: Dallas mornings.
1: Welcome to our petty party.
2: These are some of the best messages.
3: These are really funny.
1: I think as we have anonymous 1, 2, 3, and 4 on hold, I think the calls are going to be great as well. Anonymous 1, good morning. What was it you did out of sheer pettiness?
4: I was not the one that was petty, but it was my ex. We had been together 35 years. It was my job to split our belongings. I did it very nicely. When I turned it in, he contacted his attorney because I didn't put the dish towels and the dish rags on the list.
1: And he went right back to the lawyer, and then they went to your lawyer, and you had to go back and forth about the towels.
4: And then once that happened, and I had his and her list, he then chose the list that would have been for me, and he took the embroidery machine and the sewing machine.
1: Was he really big into embroidering and sewing, or was that your...
4: He was really big into being nasty after he cheated after 35 years of marriage.
1: That makes sense. Listen, you're in a better place now, right?
4: Oh, yeah.
1: Yeah, you are, Anonymous One. We love you. Have a great weekend, okay? You know what? You embroider anything you want on your own. Your new embroider is better.
3: A new sewer.
1: Exactly. A new sewer. A sewer?
3: Sewing machine. Whatever.
1: A new sewer.
3: Whatever. And a new sewer.
1: Good morning. Anonymous Two, it's all you. Was it you being petty or somebody else?
5: It was me.
1: Okay. Own it, girl. What happened?
5: So the first thing I did is I went through everything in the house, and I found all of these hidden condoms that he had.
1: Uh-oh.
5: And I took a little pin, and I poked holes in every one of them.
1: Oh, wow. Nothing says I'm upset. Like, congratulations. You're a dad. Uh-huh. Wow.
5: So the next thing that I did is... I had a couch when we got together, and he insisted on keeping it. And so I was like, okay, that's fine, but you're going to pay me for it. So I really didn't need the money, but I had him take me. I used to play outside hockey, so I had him take me to a hockey store, and I made him purchase $3,000 worth of outside hockey gear that I took later and donated to a outside hockey team.
1: There you go.
5: I was moving.
1: Hey, are you real quick, the most important question of the morning, are you turning left?
5: Yes,
1: you are. Okay, thank you very much. Thank you. Hey, did he have any kids that you know of after you did that?
5: No. Yes. After I did that, he had 2.
1: Wow! Thank you.
3: Wow. Wait, 2 with like one woman or 2 two different baby mamas?
2: Yeah.
3: Ooh, I have more questions. Text in.
1: Did you hear what she did though to the?
3: Yes, that's what I'm saying. Like, was it with like separate? Like, did he sleep with separate?
1: I don't know.
3: Different people? Okay, whatever. Questions.
1: I should have asked if she'd taken the sewer.
3: Yes, you should have asked that.
1: Yeah. Good morning. Anonymous
2: and the bush hogger.
3: Yes.
1: Please, not that again. Anonymous 3, good morning. Was this you being petty or were they the petty one?
6: They were the petty one. It was my ex-husband. So our youngest graduated from high school this past month, and he was always spotty on child support. So when he went to send his last payment, he sent me a little note and said that from the years of like 2023 to 2024, he felt he had overpaid by $7 and he deducted the $7 from the final payment with a little said, I paid you too much.
2: A jerk.
6: Yeah.
1: $7.
2: Oh my $7. Gosh.
3: Wow.
1: $7.
2: I am so sorry that you ever even married that man.
1: Sorry.
3: Yeah.
2: Good Lord.
6: Yeah.
1: Yeah. Are you in a better place?
6: Just have to laugh.
1: Yeah, it's all you can do. Are you in a good place now? Everything's good?
6: I am married to a man who is wonderful and who has set up and taken care of both of my kids in ways that their biological father never has.
1: I love this. He takes pride in his stepkids. And did he buy them a sewer?
3: Thank you very much.
1: Thank you. So that's a new thing.
3: What is that? Like, it's a sewer. A sewer machine.
1: No, it's not a sewer.
2: It's not called a sewer.
3: In my house, it is. Okay.
1: Okay, fine. Anonymous 4. Welcome.
2: Machine.
1: Welcome to our petty party. It's Kincaid and Dallas. Were you the petty one or was it them?
7: It was me.
1: Okay, good. Own it. All right.
7: Okay. Yeah. So after enduring, 13 years of a horrible marriage, when we had moved into the house, my husband insisted on getting this pool table. Very, very nice, very expensive. I wanted a hot tub. He wanted a pool table. We ended up with a pool table. Well, when we got divorced, I died on the hill for that pool table. He wasn't getting it. And now it's just a very expensive place to throw my mail, my Amazon packages, and wrap my Christmas gifts.
1: Yep.
2: I love that.
1: Yep, it's a surface.
2: You do what my mama did. She took the felt and the sides off of ours and made a picnic table out of it.
1: Oh!
7: And now I have a hot tub, too. So I will.
1: You both.
2: You go, girl.
1: You could honestly, you know how many sewers you could put on that pool table?
3: Oh, my goodness.
1: It's okay. A lot. Thank you very much.
2: Okay, Kincaid. Apologize to Lauren.
1: Why?
2: Because a sewer is someone or something that sews.
3: Yes, thank you.
2: But it's S-O-W. Like, you know, you're sewing seed.
1: Yeah, because
2: instead.
1: If you spell it S-E-W, it's a sewer.
2: Yeah.
3: Yes, yeah.
1: Lauren, I'm sorry.
3: I knew I wasn't being crazy.
1: I'm just having fun with you. It's okay.
3: I'm guessing everything now.
1: Listen, it's okay. Take it from the one who knows the sous chef very well.
2: Yeah, exactly.
1: Please, these messages about being petty. It's our petty party messages.
2: This is my favorite one.
1: Yes.
2: I love this one. So someone had a friend that her husband cheated, and when they got divorced, she took every left shoe of his shoes.
3: Amazing.
2: She took all the left shoes and left him only with the right ones. That is the best. Oh, my
3: incredible.
2: Gosh. I love that.
3: I like this one. I was dating a really horrible guy and waited till the day after Christmas to break up with him because I wanted my gifts. And, of course, I asked for expensive things,
1: nice.
3: And he bought them all. I love when a woman has a plan.
1: And lastly, I yanked the curtains down while he stood in the living room in just his underwear after he cheated on me. I'm seriously in love with my new husband now.
2: I love that.
1: These are great.
2: The woman that took the left shoes also took the oven racks.
3: Well, talk about something you don't realize you need until it's not there.
2: Mm-hmm. I mean, you can get replacements online, but it takes a while.
3: But still, it's just a pain.
1: And they're never as good as your original rack.
2: Exactly.
1: Be honest.
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16: You ever wake up in the middle of the night or maybe first thing in the morning and notice drool on your pillow? Unless you're sleeping next to someone who hasn't already seen all your good, bad, and ugly, it's probably not that big a deal and not anything to worry about, unless it's something that just started happening recently. When people drool at night, it's often because of a stuffy nose, acid reflux, or being a mouth breather. People who sleep on their stomach or side are more likely to drool than someone who sleeps on their back. But in some cases, drooling at night can be a warning sign of something more serious, like dental issues, sleep apnea, or even early symptoms of Parkinson's disease. If you're at all concerned about this, the best place to start is with an ENT doctor, an ears, nose, and throat doctor. They can recommend a sleep study to possibly get some answers. I'm Dr. Sanjay Gupta, helping you live a better life.
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0: 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No show intro today because we had a power outage at my house yesterday. But here's what we have today, as today is Monday, the 1st of June.
1: It is June 1st.
2: Cannot believe it, can you?
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10: Hard to believe it's June 1st.
11: I can't believe it's June.
12: I know, June 1st.
13: I cannot believe it's June 1st.
14: Cannot believe that it's already June 1st.
15: Hard to believe it's June already.
16: How long is this?
17: It is June.
18: Can you believe it's June already?
19: No. It's unbelievable.
20: You guys think they can believe it?
21: May went by quickly.
22: Holy
21: really did.
22: Cow.
0: TV people like to say that a lot when it's
23: goodness
0: the beginning of the
23: gracious.
0: Month. Yeah. So that came from the Kimmel Show. Good morning and welcome. It's the 1st of June. I don't know if you knew that. How are you? Yesterday morning, I have a routine on Sunday where I get up. I try to get back towards the weekday schedule. I'll get up a little bit earlier. I'll get up at like 6 something on Sunday. I'll go downstairs. I'll do the show open. I'll get some show stuff done Sunday morning. I'll have the rest of the day to hang out with the family or do whatever. So I'm creeping down the stairs and, you know, at 200 and now 88 pounds. I'm down on the 280s.
23: Wow.
0: On the home scale. I know.
23: Love it.
0: Thank you. I'm creeping down the stairs. I try not to make too much noise. As I get to the second to last step going down the stairs, I hear outside, beep, and then beep, beep, beep, and the power blinks for like 2 seconds. And that is enough to shut off all the noise. My kids have slept with noise machines in their rooms all their life. And so the minute those go off, they wake up. They're conditioned.
23: Of course, yeah.
0: So they're up at, you know, 6 a.m.
23: Oh,
0: when
23: gosh.
0: When we did not go to sleep. They didn't go to sleep till probably 10:30 on Saturday night because we had Saturday night. We had the Saturday night Kincaid House dance party. And so that went late. You know, that went extra innings. So anyway, yeah. So they got up early, so I didn't have time for a show intro. First text of the morning came in. Just checking to see what day it is. Good morning. It is Monday, June 1st.
17: Can you believe it?
23: Can you believe it?
0: Dallas, I can't believe it. Lauren, I can't believe it either.
23: I know.
0: Before we get into Lauren's weekend of nothing, hopefully.
17: Yes.
0: My OCD loves that it's the beginning of the week and the beginning of a month today. I love
17: it. Me too.
0: I love that too.
17: Nothing more satisfying than when the first of the month falls on a Monday.
0: Mm-hmm. Yep.
17: It all lines up in the calendar. It's so nice.
23: Yeah, the only thing better is if you stop and get gas today, and it lands on 56, you know, and no.

0: cents. Oh my gosh. That's amazing.
1: Would be great if I could fill up my car for 50 cents.
0: I was about to say, 56
1: yeah,
0: I'm
1: gonna say, where are you? $56,000. So when we last left you, Lauren, you had a mission to have a weekend of nothing, but your overreaching husband, Clay, likes to, he does not like idle hands. He does not like to
0: sit
1: there.
0: Well, he works from home, yes. So yes. He's ready to get out. And unfortunately, he's one of those husbands that goes, well, you only work till 10 o'clock every day.
2: No. Well, there's more to it. Yes.
0: Yeah.
2: He loves to go out. No, we had a weekend of nothing, which Yay. Was exactly what we needed. The only thing we went and did was we saw The Devil Wears Prada 2.
0: And?
2: It was fine. Okay. It was I would describe it as the perfect perfect movie to watch on an airplane, truly.
1: Oh.
2: Yeah.
1: So it's a good thing I didn't see it in theaters because just wait for it to come on TV.
2: Yeah, like it's not bad, streaming. But it's not amazing. Got like it. The first one's so much better. But other than that, no, we just had a really chill weekend. I got a lot of stuff done around the house. I just couch rotted for
1: As
2: a lot
1: should.
2: Of
1: you
2: the weekend,
1: it.
2: Which is what I really needed.
1: You needed that.
2: So, yeah.
1: Incredible. I'm glad. See, look at that. Look at that.
0: I just need it to not rain.
1: I know, Dallas.
2: Yes,
1: Dallas,
2: yeah.
0: Oh, Lord. I mean, my horses want to get out and eat some grass. Oh.
1: Dallas,
2: and they
1: please.
2: Can't do that in the rain?
0: Well, when the ground is so wet, you got to remember they weigh 1,200 pounds, so their hoof goes way down in the ground, and it makes huge ruts out in my pasture. Mm. So.
1: Any more rain and Dallas is going to have quicksand.
0: Yeah. So they eat a lot of hay and hay pellets and stuff like that okay. so they can get their roughage.
1: It's important that the horses have roughage.
0: Yes, it is.
1: I had a well-rounded weekend. A lot of nothing, but I also got some exercise in, got on the treadmill for the first time. Did you know that you have to oil your treadmill? Did you know this? That there's a treadmill, you have to put oil under the track? There's special
0: yes.
1: oil?
0: Yes.
1: I had an oil...
0: Well, Marcus,
1: get ready. I haven't oiled my treadmill in months. And so I didn't notice till I was done with the workout. It smelled like an electrical fire.
2: Mm-hmm.
1: So definitely,
2: I
1: got to oil my treadmill today. It's been a while. So that's, yeah.
2: I didn't know that, actually.
0: There's a lot of things about you need oiling.
1: Oh, don't I know? So we're very excited. Man, we have the group chat was nonstop over the weekend. We have got a dish on the way this morning, don't we?
0: Okay. When I sent the thing about Morgan Wallen, did you not see it? And then you sent it, and I was like,
1: this was a funny thing.
0: Here?
1: No, I was being funny. So you, what had happened was you sent the first thing about Morgan Wallen,
0: yeah.
1: But it didn't bring you directly to the video. So I skipped the middleman, and I'm like, here's the actual video. And so I posted it, and I think Marcus was being funny.
0: Yeah, I was like, anyone else?
1: And then Marcus sent the same, a different
0: like,
1: article about
0: Lord.
1: Morgan Wallen. And
0: yeah, you know what? Grow up, boy. Come on.
2: Yeah.
0: Good
1: Morgan
0: Lord.
1: Morgan Wallen had an onstage incident.
0: If I was his mama, I would be like, when you get home, I'm going to spank you.
2: I feel like he goes months. I think close
0: Me
2: to a
0: too.
2: Year with nothing going on. He lays low.
0: And then
2: it's you think, oh, he's really matured. He's grown up. And then something like this happens.
0: Yeah. No, he hasn't. He hasn't changed.
1: Lots of discussion about what had happened
0: yeah,
1: on stage.
0: Yeah, we'll tell you what he did.

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0: Maybe it's a new dance. Flip the piano. Who knows? I don't know.
4: I felt bad for the piano.
5: Yeah.
0: Me too. Morgan Wallen got so upset over technical difficulties at his show in Denver Friday night, he shoved his piano and flipped it over. He was performing Sand in My Boots. He could not hear the piano. He finished the song a cappella, and the audience was singing along. And then he broke the piano after his final note. He made light of the incident at Saturday night's show. He said, when it was time to perform the song, he said, quote, let's see if this piano works tonight. I mean, good Lord, come on.
4: Do you think there's value in the busted piano?
5: Yes.
4: Do you think that someone...
0: Oh, God, yeah.
4: Yes.
5: Or end up in like a museum.
4: Yep.
5: Yeah. Throwing chairs and throwing pianos.
0: Where's that chair?
4: It's going to wind up in the museum. It'll be the American History Museum in D.C. It'll be right next to the... Exactly. It'll be a whole Morgan... In the Morgan Wallen wing. In the Wallen wing.
0: Alan Jackson's final show, Last Call, One More for the Road, is already pretty stacked. I mean, everybody that's anybody in Nashville. And the one name I think that everybody was just kind of waiting to see if it was going to be added has been added. And that is George Strait. Yep, they are going. He's going to be there to perform. I'm hoping that they perform the duet Murder on Music Row because that was so great from years ago. The show happens on the 27th in Nashville this month. Other guests include Eric Church, Luke Combs, Riley Green, Lainey Wilson, Carrie Underwood, and the list goes on.
4: So many unknowns. Anyone we know, though? Kind of lackluster.
0: Celebrities who have saved lives. I saw this story. I was like, I love this. Tom Cruise, you know it. During the filming of Cocktail, he saw Elizabeth Shue darting towards a helicopter tail rotor. He lunged at her, tackled her to the ground before she could be sliced into a million pieces.
5: Wow.
0: How about that? I love that movie, by the way.
4: The most action in the movie Cocktail, and it happened without anyone seeing it.
0: I love watching him sling those bottles.
4: Of course. I was going to say, if you cheese over him, that's a movie.
0: Oh, my God. He's so sexy in that one. Leo DiCaprio, in 2019, he saved a man who went overboard. How ironic is that?
5: Okay, and all these cameras around, and they can't capture this and show us?
0: Yep. Leo's boat was the only one in the area where the man had drifted, where he went, was there. So he saved him. Clint Eastwood, who, by the way, over the weekend turned 96 years old.
5: Wow.
0: Yeah. Still got it going on. In 2014, he performed the Heimlich maneuver on a golf tournament's director who was choking on cheese. Lord.
5: Wow.
4: I have to know, was this a mozzarella stick? Was this a cube?
0: I'm going to say it was a cheddar cube.
4: Probably because of golf course.
0: Or maybe a Colby.
4: Mm-hmm.
0: Yeah. Harrison Ford, in 2000, he flew his helicopter to save a couple of stranded hikers in Wyoming. And then a year later, he saved a 13-year-old boy who was lost.
6: Get on my plane.
0: I love that.
6: It's okay now.
0: It's his helicopter.
6: Get on my helicopter. Whatever.
0: I'm Dallas, and that's the Dish.
4: Thank you, Dallas. I appreciate you. Okay. There's a catch here. Would you let a professional cleaner in your house to clean for free, but they want to get video?
0: Sure.
4: You're okay with it?
0: Yeah, I don't care.
5: Video of them cleaning?
4: Mm-hmm.
5: Yeah, that's fine.
0: I have nothing in my house to hide.
4: Now, what do you think the reason is they want the video? Take a guess.
5: To post on socials to get more business?
0: Yeah.
4: Okay. You think, right?
0: That's what I would think.
4: Couldn't be further from the truth.
5: Wait until
4: you hear this. I hope you stay close.
0: Okay.
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10: For the ninth year in a row, Finland has been named the happiest country in the world. That's according to the World Happiness Report put out every year by the Wellbeing Research Center at the University of Oxford in the UK. Two other Nordic nations, Iceland and Denmark, came in at numbers 2 and 3. Now, having spent quite a bit of time in these countries over my 2.5 decades as a journalist, I can tell you that this is not at all that surprising. There's an entirely different way of thinking in these countries. We before me, you might say. In other words, the mentality is less adversarial and much more, we're all in this together. One other interesting thing that came up was that no matter where someone lived, the more time they spent on social media, the less happy they were. Want to smile? It's simple. Put your phone away for a bit. I'm Dr. Sanjay Gupta, helping you live a better life.
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2: All right, so what were your guesses again when I said that there's this place that would gladly clean? They would have cleaners come into your home for free. They just want to get video of this. You thought it was for social media, and you thought it was to promote the business, right? The cleaning business?
3: Yeah.
2: You thought that that's what it was for, right?
3: Yeah, to show people what they can do.
2: No, it is for a tech startup. They're offering to clean your house for free. They wear cameras to capture everything they do so that the footage can be used to, quote, train the next generation of household robots. That's what's happening.
3: I don't want a robot in my house either.
4: Yeah, I don't like that.
2: You're not getting a robot. You're getting a human, and they're training the robots. So eventually you may get a robot
3: down
2: the road.
3: That's what I'm saying. No, I won't.
2: You don't want to be a part of the AI uprising is what you're saying, Dallas.
3: Well, I just don't want to be. I don't want a robot in my house.
2: Interesting. So you were fine. Okay, you were fine when, you know, it could have been for social media. It could have been put all over the place. Fine, show my house for free. No problem. But you don't like the fact that it's training AI.
3: I don't care. They can still come in and train for AI. Oh. I just don't want a robot.
2: Oh, there's no robot there. It's just someone wearing a camera.
3: I know. I'm just saying whenever the robots take over.
2: You don't want
3: them. I don't want them in my house. That's what I'm saying.
4: Yeah.
3: That's what I'm saying.
2: But like, I was disappointed. I was all excited. I'm like, oh, this would be great. They're going to do a series on TikTok of like, you know, because I used to love hoarders because, you know, we live in clutter at my house. I have kids. And even before that. And so it excites me to see how other people live. I'm such a voyeur. I just want to see the inside of somebody else's house.
4: I like that, too. And I like watching how people organize, how they clean their spaces and like their different ways they organize their cabinets and everything like that. So I like watching other people's houses get clean like that.
2: Did I ever tell you that I actually pitched a show to TLC? I wrote this whole. Did I ever tell you this, that I did this?
3: I don't think so.
2: Okay. And then I pitched a show for TLC called Let Me See Your House, where basically it was like we just show up at somebody's random house with a camera crew and it's Let Me See Your House. And you have a chance. It's kind of like Cash Cab. You have a chance at winning money. I have a list of the 7 things I think I'm going to see in your house. And then if all 7 things or however many things are in your house, you win like a dollar amount.
4: Oh, I like that idea. Okay.
3: Were you just going to show up, though? Like, y'all weren't going to call the people ahead of time?
2: That's because we don't want to, they can't prepare.
3: Nobody's going to just let you in their house. Well,
2: and so I pitched this.
3: Some stranger shows I pitched up with a
2: this. I'm giving this away. So here's what happened. I pitched this. This is like 5 years ago. I pitched this. I had a meeting and everything.
4: Really?
2: I pitched this to somebody, and he said, this is great. Film it, put it together on your phone, put it together, get your friend to like pretend, and then we'll bring it to the people at TLC.
4: Okay.
2: And then I just, life got in the way and I never did it.
4: Okay, well, let's do it now then.
2: But I've given it away, though. Somebody else is going to do it.
4: Well, no, you haven't given away what the 7 things are going
2: to
4: be.
2: You want to do this? You want to go in? Okay.
4: Yeah, let's do it. Why not?
2: Okay. You really want to do it? All right, then I'll go back to that guy. Hi, sir. Remember me from 5 years ago?
3: Whose house are you going to go in?
2: Your house is the most fun because you have a barn. You've got property, so that'd be fun. I could look at it from the street and go, she's got a barn. Let me add 2 things to the list. That'd be fun. Yeah, so can we use your house to stay?
3: I'd be the 9er house, right, then.
2: That'd be great.
3: Instead of 7, you're doing 9?
2: No, it's still 7 9. Things. Are you German? You know what? Lauren, we're going to your apartment.
4: Oh, seriously, let's do it. Yeah,
2: and there'll be 3 things on that list.
4: See what an average, like, 30-year-old couple who is married and living and renting an apartment, see what they have.

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1: It is June 1st.
2: The 1st. I can't believe it. Can you?
3: No. You believe that it's June 1st already?
4: No. Hard to believe it's June already, right?
0: I can't. And so we're about to play the 1st of June edition of Are You Smarter Than Kincaid? Are you feeling June smart this morning? Yes, you are. Can you totally kick my butt in 5 questions? I believe you can. I stand out in the hallway, and because the radio station's heard in the hallway on Mondays, I have to plug my ears. I swear one of these Mondays I'm going to give myself an ear infection.
2: Like, why don't you just go in this room and hear?
0: Because then I can't. Well, yeah, you pound on the wall when you're done. And then I'll come back in. Okay, will you do that? All right, yeah. I'll go to the adjoining studio with nothing playing. That'll be really great. If you'd like to play the game this morning, you're playing for a I'm Smarter Than Kincaid shirt. 470-474-1015. That's our number to play the game. 470-474-1015. Because, I don't know if you realize, it is June 1st.
1: It is June 1st.
0: It's important. We have a win today. It's important. What?
2: You're going to be June bug.
5: What's the date again?
0: The 1st of June. I don't know if you knew. Yeah, it's very important.
6: What's tomorrow?
0: The 2nd. All right. Be right back. We're going to play the game next. Let's see how you do.
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9: 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But are they safe? And do they really work? Well, first, let's talk about actual magnesium. That's an essential mineral that is needed for more than 300 different processes in the body, according to one dietitian. And most people get enough of it simply from the foods they eat. Now, if you're not getting enough, there are a few different types of supplements you can try. But as always, you should talk to your doctor before starting any new medication or supplement, whether it's prescription or over-the-counter. Now, when it comes to the science, we looked into this, and I gotta say, there's not a lot of strong evidence that magnesium supplements will actually help you sleep. They might help you manage pain, they might help you lower your stress levels, or work to get your muscles to relax. And maybe it's those things then that help you get some better sleep. I'm Dr. Sanjay Gupta, helping you live a better life.
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1: That's where Never Give Up comes from. I wasn't Brock. I wasn't Roman. I wasn't Dwayne. I was last.
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0: Are you smarter than Kincaid?
1: We're going to find out. Welcome to the show. Hi, Anthony. Good morning. How are you?
2: Good morning.
1: Anthony, you're up right now, headed into work, I assume. What is it you do to make all your money?
2: I lay pipe and operate heavy equipment.
1: Yes, he does. It's very important he pays attention. That alone requires intelligence. It really does. That I don't have. I hurt myself constantly. My DIY is a total nightmare. Dallas knows she has to help save everything in my life because I can't do it myself. Anthony, there's going to be 5 questions. I'm going to leave the room. We wish you the best of luck. Now we got a 6-second timer to dissuade you from looking up anything on Google. And I wish you luck. Here we go. All right, Lauren, all yours.
3: Get out of here.
4: Are you going to the other room?
3: Yeah, should we pound
1: the
3: wall?
1: Okay. Pound on the wall.
4: You think you can hear it?
1: I'll have my ear to the wall.
4: Okay. All right, Anthony, here we go. Question number 1. What's the name of the line that separates consecutive calendar dates on Earth?
2: I don't know.
4: Okay, question number 2. Who was the youngest person ever to become president of the United States?
2: That'd be Kennedy, wouldn't it?
4: Okay, question number 3. First movie to gross more than $1 billion worldwide.
2: $1 billion worldwide would be Fast and the Furious, one of those movies.
4: Okay, all right. Question number 4. According to many nutrition experts, what's the only food that contains all the substances necessary to sustain human life?
2: That would be, I know this answer.
4: And question number 5. Which actor or actress has received the most Oscar nominations for acting?
2: Julia Roberts.
3: All right. Let's hang on that wall.
4: Let me see if we can
3: get him. If not, I see off air Marcus out there. Yes.
5: Think he heard it?
3: Off air Marcus is also okay. Yes, here he comes. Woo!
4: Could you hear my bang?
1: I heard your banging.
4: Really?
1: Yeah.
4: Wow.
3: Loud banging.
4: All right, Kincaid, question number 1.
1: Yes.
4: What's the name of the line that separates consecutive calendar dates on Earth?
1: The International Date Line?
4: That is correct,
1: really?
4: Kincaid.
1: Wow.
4: Look at you. All right. Question number 2. Who was the youngest person ever to become president of the United States?
1: Was it John F. Kennedy?
4: No.
1: Oh.
4: No. Anthony said the same thing. Theodore Roosevelt became president at 42 and 322 days after the assassination of McKinley, making him the youngest individual to hold the office. Kennedy holds the record as the youngest president elected by the public.
3: Okay.
4: Question number 3.
2: We was half right.
1: Yeah, exactly.
4: Y'all were dancing all around it. First movie to gross more than $1 billion worldwide.
1: I'm going to say E.T.
4: No, Titanic.
3: Come on.
1: Really?
4: Yes,
1: okay,
4: Titanic.
1: Wow.
4: Question number 4. According to many nutrition experts, what's the only food that contains all the substances necessary to sustain human life?
1: Spinach.
4: No. Human breast milk.
3: I'm not going to guess that.
2: I had a newborn, too. I should have knew that.
4: You've got a newborn. You should have known that for sure.
1: I didn't see that on Uber Eats.
2: It's Monday.
4: Question number 5. Which actor or actress has received the most Oscar nominations for acting?
1: Actor, actress. Meryl Streep?
4: Yes!
1: Really?
4: Wow!
3: I didn't even know that.
4: Pulled it out of your...
1: I feel bad for Meryl. She doesn't deserve that. Wow.
4: Well,
2: got that one, dude. I didn't know that one.
1: That's all right.
4: Anthony,
1: I didn't either.
4: Thank you so much for playing, but today
1: you are definitely not smarter than
4: Kincaid.
1: Oh, my gosh. How many did he get right?
4: None.
1: Really?
4: You got 2.
1: Unreal.
4: Yeah, he was dancing around a couple of them.
3: Yeah.
4: But, yeah. So, good job.
1: Well,
4: good job, Kincaid.
1: This is... how you, I don't know if you realize, this is how you begin a new month because.
4: Cannot believe it, can you?
6: Can you believe it? It's June 1st already. June. Hard to believe it's June already.
1: It's so crazy. Happy June. We're going into it good.
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22: A better life with Dr. Sanjay Gupta.
23: Slowly but surely, AI is seeping its way into every corner of our lives. One area perhaps I didn't expect is diet advice. A new study out of Turkey found that chatbots are recommending to teen boys and girls that they restrict their daily calories to dangerously low levels and eat a balance of nutrients that are kind of out of whack. Remember, teenagers are growing, one pediatrician told us. If they aren't getting enough nutrition, it can really stunt their growth on a number of levels. And in extreme cases, it can lead to significant health consequences. Large language models, LLMs, they are designed to agree with you. So if you're looking to lose weight, they're going to push you pretty hard in that direction. They also sometimes don't know how to tell the difference between good information and bad information. And you know who does? Your doctor. I'm Dr. Sanjay Gupta, helping you live a better life.
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1: Maybe a chance of a shower with a high of 85 as this report is sponsored by Duke's Mayo. Duke's, it's got twang. Duke's Mayo, that's some good mayo. Duke's Mayo is the one with a catchy yellow lid. The full name is Duke's Mayonnaise. Get Duke's Mayo in stores today. It's got twang.
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0: stuff to win this week at 8:05 this morning. This is sweet. Tim McGraw tickets coming up at 8:05 this morning on New Country 101.5. Got them all this week. 8:05 is the time to win. Before we continue, we tell you what's coming up, and but wait, there's more. We just got this message, and thank you for all the texts. We love seeing what you have to say at 470-474-1015. My goodness. 470-474-1015. That's our number brought to you by GetInTheRing.com. This is the message. I'm going to turn this mic on for off-air Marcus. It's very important he responds to this message. After listening daily for years now, I realized when Lauren said off-air Marcus, that was his correct name and title. All these years, I thought Kincaid and Dallas were saying au pair Marcus, like an au pair.
1: Like an au pair, like you are nanny.
0: I could never figure out why the studio needed, this is where it gets better. I could never figure out why the studio needed a nanny, but thought it was cool.
1: That is amazing.
0: I guess it means I won't be calling in anytime soon to see if I'm smarter than Kincaid. Oh, I'm sure you are. It's okay. It's okay.
2: Oh. I'm so happy I finally said your name on air so people now can be like, oh, yeah, it's off-air Marcus.
0: It's,
2: yeah.
0: it's au-pair Marcus.
3: Yeah, there was an au-pair, it'd be in the afternoon because Lucas is such a baby.
4: Hi. Someone take care of me. I'm Lucas. It's time for me to be changed and fed.
0: Marcus, thank you.
5: You're welcome.
0: You're welcome. Thank you.
3: You could be my nanny any day.
0: Oh, there. Yep. There's hope. There's
3: hope. You're Kincaid's nanny. I love it.
0: There's hope. We get back. It's but wait. There's more. This man was outside a Taco Bell, and something was also outside with him that should not have been outside the Taco Bell. Dallas. And then I'll tell you also about the weird pet he had in his backpack. There's all sorts of wrong.
3: Well, apparently Americans are focusing on cranial and facial relaxation. Yep. Everybody wants their head rubbed. I'm going to tell you what's hot in the head rubbing department.
0: How much do we tip for that?
2: Yeah. Wow.
3: Lauren.
2: Okay. If you're having a hard time selling things on Facebook Marketplace, you might want to add something because it's gaining attention and making people get a lot of bites on what they're selling.
0: Oh, like what Dallas does on Facebook Marketplace? Oh!
3: Don't do that.
4: Oh, was there a mirror? Could you see that? Oh. You still want to buy the table? You do.

0: But wait, there's more. It's sponsored by Oxydine Law. We play to win.
1: But wait, there's more.
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3: Central Florida. At a Taco Bell.
0: Okay, that's where this guy... He's 28 years old. He was arrested last Thursday after he allegedly exposed himself outside the Taco Bell. It's unclear why he did this, but the sheriff's office jokingly said that he had his chimichanga out near a side door.
4: Whoa.
0: He had multiple pairs of pants pulled down. So the
4: he was wearing more than one pair?
0: I mean, good for him. Layers.
4: Good grief.
0: But did try to cover himself when he saw the cops show up. If that weren't weird enough, when he was taken into custody, they found a live pet fish inside a plastic container inside his backpack.
4: I thought you were going to say in his pants.
0: No, the cops.
4: This just gets crazier.
0: The cops have nicknames for everything. They named the fish Baja Blast and said it's doing great. This guy was arrested for unlawful exposure of sexual organs and is being held on a $5,000 bond. And the fish apparently is being taken care of at a separate facility. But wait, there's more, Dallas.
4: Okay, I know that you would go to a place and pay for someone to scratch your back.
0: I so would.
4: Because you love that.
0: Yep.
4: How about rubbing your head?
0: Nope.
4: Okay. Well, head spas are expanding throughout America, offering focused cranial and facial relaxation sessions that last anywhere from an hour to an hour and a half. Specialized establishments originated in Japan, combining centuries-old massage practices and herbal treatments before gaining popularity in Japanese salons during the 90s. So now they've made it to America. Sessions typically begin with the scalp inspection using magnifying devices.
0: Are they checking for lice? I'm going to have nightmares again.
4: So. And then it's followed by deep cleansing, exfoliation, steam treatment, and extended head, face, and neck massage. I'm in for that.
5: Me too.
4: Many locations incorporate essential oils, conditioning masks, and aromatherapy in dimly lit, quiet environments with soft music. So it's almost like going to get a massage, but it's just a massage for your head. They give 90 minutes of just head, face, and shoulder massage. This person said, I felt like it was a great way to just focus on the areas that I love. That was from Karina Kong, a San Francisco customer. Peter Tham, owner of the Nin Head Spa, notes that head massages cost approximately $100 an hour.
6: $100 an hour?
0: While I'm here, my shoulders are really hurt. No, we don't. I'm sorry. We don't do anything below your head.
4: They do head, neck, face, that kind of thing. That's all.
0: I think my calf. I think I tore a muscle. No.
4: They're not doing that.
0: We don't do that.
4: It's a head massage place.
0: You know, here's why I don't like this. Aaron bought something. It's called the Tingler.
4: Yeah, I have a Tingler. Yep. I freaking love my Tingler.
0: And I will, if I'm standing up and you don't tell me that you've got it, I will fall to the ground.
4: Yeah, because it just makes you go,
0: you know what I'm talking about? It looks like a claw, a metal claw.
5: Yes, we have one of those too. I didn't know it was like a Tingler.
7: It's called the Tingler.
5: It's like a head claw.
4: When you go home tonight, tell Clay to get out the Tingler.
5: Ooh,
0: I'm going to bring in my
5: Tingler.
0: We're not using ours at home. Surprise, surprise. I'm going to bring in my Tingler and we should get video of all of us responding to the Tingler.
4: I love the Tingler. It's like, I've had a Tingler way before Tinglers were even hot.
0: Dallas used the pitchfork and made it work.
5: No, the Tingler, I've just called it the head claw thing, but whenever we break that out, oh my God, I am in such bliss. It's the best feeling.
4: I love it.
0: I literally try to crawl away.
4: You just don't like to be touched.
0: I do, but it's just that alone, it's almost like I'm being tased. You'll see.
4: Well, I can tase you and let's see which one you like best.
0: Oh, okay. Yeah, that'd be good for the show.
5: Tase versus Tingler. Let's see.
0: All right, get that video done.
4: Lauren.
5: Okay, if you've ever tried to sell something on Facebook Marketplace and it's just sat there, no views, no messages, listen to this. There's a brand new trick going viral right now. And honestly, I think this is kind of genius. So there's this guy, he's trying to sell some really random, super specific stuff, like a heavy duty caterpillar.
0: What are we buying? No wonder he's not selling it.
4: No kidding.
5: Forks and a dump bucket for more than $10,000 total. And obviously not a lot of people are scrolling Marketplace looking for stuff like that. So instead of changing the price or rewriting the description, he did something totally different. He used AI generated models. He added these AI generated models, these really hot, good looking girls, onto the equipment, making it look like they're modeling next to it and using it.
4: Or they come with it.
0: Oh, yeah.
5: Yes. Some people were hoping that that probably was like a 2-for-1 deal, but no.
0: When you buy this, I move in.
5: And that's when everything changed. People started clicking. The post got shared all over social media. One of them racked up millions of views with people laughing like, wait, are these models posing with construction parts? And it worked. He finally was able to sell all the things that he was trying to sell for the asking price that he originally listed it for.
0: Yep.
5: So now people are jumping on the trend and other people are adding these gorgeous AI models to their equipment, holding up their things that they're trying to sell. And people are biting and telling and going for it.
0: You know why? Because they're hoping when they go and pick this thing up.
5: Yes.
0: That's going to be the girl. And then this guy shows up.
5: Yes. It's just some dude instead. Yes.
0: Exactly.
5: The buyers think some hot chick is going to be there selling them. They're going to strike up some conversation. It's going to be love at first sight. And then, nope, you meet up and it's just some.
6: It's Leroy comes out and says, you want to see my bucket?
0: No. It's like a blind date. You just take off. You're like, you're not the girl I saw in the ad.
5: Where's my money?
0: That was like when I was a kid. This is such a memory. When I was a kid, one person might remember this. There was a book series called Sweet Pickles with the Sweet Pickles characters. And in the commercial, when I was a kid, they would show the Sweet Pickles bus would show up at your house and bring the Sweet Pickles books with the Sweet Pickles characters. So the problem was, all the kids, they finally had to put up a disclaimer because all the kids thought that the Sweet Pickles animals were going to show up at their house. They finally had to put a thing up on the screen that said, Sweet Pickles. The Sweet Pickles animals do not show up. It is delivered by UPS. Because all the little kids thought that the Sweet Pickles, including me, thought that when you ordered these books, the Sweet Pickles character showed up at your house. I thought that because the basket was sitting out front, that I had slept in and missed the Sweet Pickles characters.
5: Oh, no.
0: But I just missed the UPS.
5: I wonder if once they added that disclaimer, if the sales went down.
0: Yep. I think both of them involve Sweet Pickles. Thank you, Lauren.
5: But wait, that's all.

0: New Country, 101.5, Kincaid in Dallas. Got an update to a My Little Secret from last week. Remember the guy? And by the way, how many My Little Secrets could have been avoided if somebody just did not help somebody else clean up after some sort of family barbecue event or Thanksgiving or whatever?
1: Making small talk.
0: Yeah, small talk.
1: Small talk causes big problems.
0: Yeah. Right? The minute you start talking to somebody that you really shouldn't interact with, when you say more than, oh, it's so good to see you, or oh, this spinach is delicious, whatever it might be, when you actually have time to have a conversation with that person, it is not meant to be, and that's where we get these My Little Secrets from a lot of times. This was the one where he has been dating this girl for 6 months, 5 or 6 months, something like that. And he was talking to the sister in the kitchen, and the sister pulled him aside and said, I just want to say, you were so good for her. She's not been the same since she got out. He paused and said, yeah, exactly. Out of what? The sister freaked out. Wait, she didn't tell you? Well, It appears a conversation was had, and it appears we have an update, and we're going to know exactly what happened next.
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5: You ever wake up in the middle of the night or maybe first thing in the morning and notice drool on your pillow? Unless you're sleeping next to someone who hasn't already seen all your good, bad, and ugly, it's probably not that big a deal and not anything to worry about, unless it's something that just started happening recently. When people drool at night, it's often because of a stuffy nose, acid reflux, or being a mouth breather. People who sleep on their stomach or side are more likely to drool than someone who sleeps on their back. But in some cases, drooling at night can be a warning sign of something more serious, like dental issues, sleep apnea, or even early symptoms of Parkinson's disease. If you're at all concerned about this, the best place to start is with an ENT doctor, an ears, nose, and throat doctor. They can recommend a sleep study to possibly get some answers. I'm Dr. Sanjay Gupta, helping you live a better life.
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4: Chance at a passing shower and a high of 85.
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2: I don't know if you remember me, but I called a little while ago. I was talking about my girlfriend's sister told me, oh, she's so happy she met you since she got out.
3: Yes.
2: She's never been
3: happier.
2: Yeah.
3: Yes. Do we have an update? Out from where? If you remember the secret, we're not sure what that meant, and the sister wouldn't tell you. We don't know if that's rehab. We don't know if that's out of a bad relationship. Jail? Where was the out of?
2: Those are really good guesses. Kind of all the
3: all the above?
2: Yeah, so I confronted her about it, and she just kind of burst into tears and didn't want to visit that time of her life, is the way she put it. But she was in jail for a DUI.
3: Mm.
2: And it was her second DUI. So that's why she got jail time. And she was just, like, really humiliated about it. And I don't know, to be honest, like, it's a big deal, but I'm a little relieved. I something worse is because she said jail first, you know?
4: Yeah.
3: You thought it could have been, like, a crime syndicate, or she was a drug mule or something.
4: She could have been in prison for 5 years or something.
2: Yeah, and the way she was shaken and crying and stuff, it was like she had some double life or something. But I've also had many days to go through worst-case scenarios in my head, so...
3: So you'd built it up as being something so much worse, and you're like, oh, okay, all right, no big deal, we can work through this, all right, this is fine.
4: Yeah.
3: This is good.
2: I gotta say, I still don't love it, but some of the pieces came together, like... Literally, she'll never even have a drink when we're out. Even if she's not driving, she'll never have a drink. But she wants to stay at home a lot.
3: God, I don't blame her.
2: Sure, bottle wine and things like that, which is great. I guess she doesn't, but I don't know. Things are just starting to make sense now, you know?
4: Okay. So are you going to hang in there with her? Do you feel the same? Do you feel different? Or?
2: I mean, I'm going to. I don't know. I'm a little concerned about what else she might be hiding. She just like very much like, this is part of my past. I don't live in the past. Mm. And like, but I mean, what else don't I know then?
3: I would open, I would get the key to her car and I would look in her trunk. Because that's where things are hiding. Well, it sounds like you're able to, I'm just glad that you got closure and your worst fears are not happening. We always think that things are going to be so much worse than they are, especially when someone tells us she got out. That could be from anything. So thank you for coming. Listen, we're very selfish. Thank you for calling us.
2: Yeah, my pleasure.
1: Want to hear that or anything we've done on the show again?
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0: 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Good morning. It's Kincaid in Dallas. This guy, Dallas, is planning his most amazing birthday trip ever for his 50th birthday. He thought of everything.
1: Mm-hmm.
0: I mean, the plans were immaculate, except the day of travel, he didn't realize that one major thing was wrong. And his family went on the trip without him. That's next.

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2: Could you imagine you've been planning your dream vacation for your birthday only to find out as you're trying to board the plane that you can't go, so your family kind of looks at each other and they go on without you, leaving you behind for your own trip. It happened to this man from the UK. He was boarding a flight to Portugal for his birthday trip after airline staff discovered that his passport was more than 10 years old. He was stopped at the airport when Jet2 staff, that was the airline, nothing beats a Jet2 holiday, you know them from the TikTok, informed him that his passport was not valid. And so he looked at his wife and said, okay, you guys go ahead, I guess. He said he felt gutted. He immediately began arranging an urgent passport renewal. He got a fast-track passport. He paid a bunch of money. I think it was like something around like $200 and then $80 more for a different one. He now plans to join his family basically a couple days later when he can get a flight out there. So he's going late, but his family initially went without him.
1: We had the most interesting text. Somebody said, was it a mistake? Big elaborate plan for him to have some peace and quiet for his birthday.
3: That's a good point.
2: Interesting. So he, oh no, I can't go. Oh.
1: Y'all have fun.
2: Oh no.
1: I'll try to meet you in a few days. And maybe he has a mistress.
3: Dallas taking it somewhere we didn't think of. Wow.
1: Maybe he wanted to, spend his 50th birthday with someone else.
2: With nonstop service to her house. I don't know. But I know this has happened more often. Could you imagine, again, you get to the airport early and then something happens. God forbid someone passes away and they all look at each other and you hope that they say no, but they're going to go, it's fine. You guys go on without me. Are you sure? Yeah. Okay. Bye. And you're just standing there watching them walk down the jetway.
1: I'd be okay with that.
3: Me too. I was going to say, I don't really feel bad in this situation. If you've been planning this for months, you're going to have to use your passport. Why aren't you checking the date? Why aren't you making sure you're in good standing?
2: It's just funny that it was his trip and they all just went to Portugal. Let me go.
1: It would be one thing if he paid for everybody to go. But if everybody paid their own way.
2: I think it was his family. I think he paid. I'm just guessing, but I don't know.
1: He paid for them to go on his birthday trip?
2: I don't know. Maybe if he's say like maybe it's my situation where wife's a stay-at-home mom. I'd be paying for everything, but I'd still tell my family if I messed up, and no, I would not do it on purpose to see my mistress, Dallas, I would definitely say, all right, I messed up. Y'all go ahead. It's my fault. Have fun. Sorry.
1: Well, you would mess up because Aaron and I would make sure together we both would be like, okay, if you got this or did you do this?
2: I'm just one of those people. I especially with travel, I got to make sure I have, because I did that before. I got to the airport a day late.
3: Really?
2: And missed a flight because I had the day wrong. This is a long time ago. No. I literally had the day wrong. I got there and they're like, sir, this was yesterday. And then I had to fly standby. I had to wait at the airport for like 6 hours. Yeah.
1: Lauren, I would love for you to see if you can get in touch with this guy because I would love to talk to him.
3: Let me reach out to him and see what's up. Because, how do you not know that your passport's about to expire?
1: For 10 years. It's been expired for 10 years.
2: No. It was more than 10 years old. So it had just expired. He didn't realize.
1: Okay.
2: There were certain rules. So no, it's not like one of those things. It's not
3: as cut
2: and dry. But
3: still, if you're planning this big trip, like when I went to Ireland earlier this year, I knew that my passport was expiring at the end of the previous year. So I need to get this renewed if I want to be able to travel.
4: Right. Lord, this passport's as fresh as an Irish spring. Welcome to Ireland.
1: You don't even have a passport, do you?
2: No.
1: Yeah.
2: Mine's long expired.
1: Yeah, he doesn't have one.
2: Mm-mm.
3: Really?
2: No, I got a passport from when we went on our honeymoon. It expired in 2016.
3: And you just haven't...
2: No, where am I going to go? No, because I didn't get my kids one too.
3: Yeah, I mean, it's. I feel like it's
2: where
3: good.
2: Where are we going
3: to go? It's good to have one just in case.
2: No.
1: I gotta get my kids one too. Not happening.
2: Yeah, I don't want
1: not traveling that far.
2: Hey, we put their bikes together over the weekend. That was huge.
1: Did they ride them?
2: No, yes, a little bit. Yeah, we were waiting on their helmets. So yeah, but yeah, they rode them in the house a little bit. But yeah, we're working on it.
3: These are the bikes from Christmas.
1: They rode them in the house.
2: Yeah, because Aaron didn't want them to fall on the pavement, but she thought it would be okay if they fell on the house.
3: What?
1: Well, your floor is hard too. Oh, good Lord.
2: But they bounce off the wall. Anyway, what was the situation? If you had one where literally something got messed up, maybe out of nowhere, appendicitis. You're at the airport. You have a stomach ache.
1: A kidney stone.
2: Dallas, you know.
1: A kidney stone. That'll ruin everything.
2: And the people, maybe it was your wife, your girlfriend, your boyfriend, husband, whoever, or an entire family or group of friends. Bachelorette party. They went on without you.
3: I bet you it happens all the time.
2: Let's hear from you about this. 470 474-1015. That's our new number, 470-474-1015. 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We'll talk to you in a moment.

0: 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When they went on without you, you'd been preparing for this vacation, been planning it for possibly months, and all of a sudden something happens last minute. And like this guy who thought he was going on his birthday trip to Portugal, he was in England. He was literally getting on the plane. He realized something had happened with his passport. He realized there were certain rules and his passport was expired and he was not allowed to fly last minute. And his family went on without him. Stephanie, this happened to you. You had to go on. You went on without him. Where were you headed to?
1: I did. New York. We had planned a year in advance to go to New York. Well, like a week before, he's like, well, my husband was like, I have to work. And I was like, well, I'm going.
0: Wait a minute. Hold on, Stephanie, I have questions. Why would he not, if this trip had been planned for a year, why would he not request off that day or during that time?
1: I had, we're going to stay. He said he had requested off, and they denied it, and so I left.
0: And you went.
1: And I had an awesome time.
0: And you did have a good time.
2: Good for you.
0: And you got, was he sad when you got back?
1: No, he was okay. A little sad, but.
0: Yeah, interesting. Okay. And you had a great time. That's crazy, Stephanie. Thank you. I have a theory there.
2: I do too.
0: I think it's what Dallas said.
2: But I would do exactly what she did. I would say, that sucks to suck. See you later. Bye. Yeah.
3: I planned a 50th beach trip for that man I was married to. And.
0: Oh, number three?
3: Yeah.
2: Which man?
3: I was like, I've rented this house. My family's coming. We're all going to celebrate your birthday, blah, blah, blah. And it came time to go. And he's like, I'm not going.
0: Really?
3: I said, okay, well, I'll see you in a week.
2: Yeah.
0: Really?
2: Did he give you an excuse as why he couldn't go or just simply, I'm not going?
0: Let me grab this live call. Good morning. You're on the air. Was there a situation where they went on without you?
4: I went on without him.
0: Oh, what happened there?
4: I packed up the kids to go to Florida for a week vacation that we had planned like 8 months before. He told me to come by the job and pick him up. I packed up the car, went to the job to pick him up, and he told me he was sorry he couldn't go. So we continued to go down to Florida and spend the week at the beach with me and the kids.
0: Hold on. Are you still with him?
4: No.
0: Did he have a mistress?
4: At that time, no.
0: No.
4: But after that time, yes.
0: Oh, it was later. Yeah. Maybe he met her at a Starbucks. Yep. I'm sorry. Thank you for the call.
3: Yep.
0: Thank you.
3: Same thing again. I planned a vacation and like at the last minute, he's like, well, I'm not going. I said, well, okay. And so then I was talking to another friend of mine and he said, you know what? He said, don't worry. I got you, girl. And we were just friends. So he calls up his private plane. We go get on his private plane and go to this island and spend a week. It was fabulous.
2: Once he saw you were going on a private plane onto this island,
3: he never knew.
2: Did he change his mind?
3: No. Okay. He never knew. We weren't married at the time.
2: Okay.
3: So, yeah.
0: Got a message. Never knew. This happened on our girls' trip. The day we were leaving, one of the girls broke her leg and dislocated her other ankle. We were ready to cancel the whole trip, but she made us leave without her. I felt horrible. And another message. Please save that stutter that Kincaid just did. Sounded like an old tractor from the 50s trying to start up. Okay, great. Thank you. We're analyzing my stutter now. Thank you.
3: I have to go back and listen to
0: that. I'm going to go back. Thank you very much. I appreciate that. Thank you.
3: Can we go back and pull that because I want to hear it.
0: Who needs a speech pathologist when I have listeners who criticize my stutters? Thank you. Appreciate it. Dear Lord.

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1: Au pair.
0: Somebody thought for years that when we talked about Au Pair Marcus, they thought we were saying Au Pair Marcus, like he was a nanny. And she said, I don't understand why Kincaid and Dallas need a nanny in a whole studio, but that's weird. Realized this morning it's Off Air Marcus, which is amazing.
2: No idea how we really are.
0: That's we just got a message. Apparently, I stuttered and it sounded like an old timey tractor starting up. Let's go ahead and listen to this. You'd been preparing for the
3: Wait, do that again.
2: I was like, what was that?
0: You'd been preparing.
2: I want that in the beginning of every show open for the rest of time.
0: That's Kincaid's sham sham blah blah.
3: That's your new sham sham blah blah right there.
2: You put that in
0: for this vacation. Wow. Oh, thank you.
2: Put that next to Sham Sham Blah Blah, and boy, I tell you, that's the winner right there.
0: Wow.
2: That is the winner. Hey, real quick,
0: yes.
2: I have got to say hello and good morning to so many fabulous listeners that I met yesterday. And thanks to Greg and everyone at Sean O'Brien's in Jackson, Georgia. I spent the afternoon there with Giant Paws Rescue, and they had a big rescue event, you know, and got some dogs adopted. But we had so many great listeners that came up and said, I love the show. I love listening to y'all.
0: We love you.
2: Anthony used to listen to that other station, and he said,
0: Moo?
2: Yep.
0: Okay.
2: He said, I found y'all and have never turned back.
0: Thank you. We honestly have been preparing for you.
2: I wish I could really say what he said, but I can't say it.
0: Anthony, this is what it sounds like when we prepare for you. There it is. Yes. Thank you. You still listening, Andy? Thank you so much. We get back. What would y'all do if you were in a canoe race? First of all, you both in a canoe race. And then this sea animal jumps in your canoe. Hang on.

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2: What would you have done in this situation? You're in a competitive canoe race in Monterey Bay when all of a sudden a sea lion leaps up into your canoe. Would you continue? Would you yell at the sea lion to leave? Or would you uncontrollably scream?
3: No, I would have put the oar down and I would have started petting him. I would have been like, oh, Mr. Sea Lion.
2: You would have thrown the race to pet the sea lion.
3: Yeah. I wouldn't have cared about the race to pet the sea lion.
2: Here's
3: I'd rather
2: the reaction.
3: Pet the sea lion.
2: Here's the reaction from these women. Keep paddling, keep paddling.
3: I would have stopped and talked to him.
4: Hi. Yeah. I'm Dallas. I'm supposed to win this race, but I want to take you home.
3: I would have said, do you have any friends that are bears?
2: A special good morning to anyone who, much like me, thinks that all wild enemies.
3: Well,
2: all wild enemies.
5: It's a Monday.
2: It is the 1st of June.
5: It is. We're going to pass on the 1st of the month, but not the 2nd of the month.
2: I am convinced that all wild animals that jump in unexpectedly all have rabies, because the only things that approach you have rabies, regardless of where they're from. They have the ocean form of the rabies.
3: The rabies.
2: The ocean rabies. I don't know. It doesn't exist. But
3: is
2: I'm
3: that
2: convinced.
3: Like salty bees or something?
2: Salty rabies. Exactly.
5: They turn you into a mermaid.
2: With rabies.
3: I would love that. I'd love to be a mermaid.
5: Me too.
2: I'm so convinced that like anything that approaches you that shouldn't has rabies, and I'm going to get it because they're going to bite me. And I don't want the rabies shots.
5: Think rabies. I just think anything that approaches me that shouldn't, like a wild animal, is going to attack me.
2: Really? It's so funny. And I just think that everything. So I'm like, ooh, I would probably jump out and swim.
5: I don't know how I would react, honestly. I'd probably try to, like, see what his vibe is, the sea lion's vibe.
3: Yeah, me too.
5: If it looks like it's angry, then maybe I'd jump ashore. But if he looks like he just wants to cuddle and hang out, all right.
3: I would
5: come along.
3: Cuddle with the sea lion.
2: Okay.
3: All right. What if there's, like, a really good woman? Yeah, good-looking woman walking towards you.
2: Oh, rabies, definitely. Because why? What woman would like come and approach me? Never, no. Even people, someone approaching me, oh, they must have rabies. I'm on foam patrol.

0: 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All weekend spent tailing celebrities.
1: Well.
0: Going through their trash.
1: I was not going through anyone's trash.
0: Eating their leftover vegan food so you don't have to.
1: No one's vegan. No.
0: I know, it's so sad.
1: Okay, we're going to talk about Morgan Wallen because it was the biggest story in country music over the weekend. I was like, oh, Lord, is this a new dance? And I was like, no, he actually did that. Oh. I'll tell you what he did coming up.

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3: Before we get to the dish, can we play what you were playing?
4: Oh, sure.
3: So Kincaid found some sound, and I was like, no, that's a car. You got to find an old tractor. And he found one, so he put them together with him and his stutter that he had going on.
2: Yeah, a listener pointed out that my stutter sounded like a tractor starting up. Here's the stutter from earlier. This is what the stutter sounded like, and then I'll play you the sound effect. You'd been preparing for this vacation.
4: That's what, okay, and then this is...
5: That's amazing.
3: I love it. That's so funny.
2: Thank you very much.
3: All right. Morgan Wallen got so upset over some technical difficulties at his show in Denver Friday night. He shoved his piano and flipped it over. He was performing Sand in My Boots, and he could not hear the piano. I guess maybe somebody forgot to plug it in. I don't know. He finished the song a cappella with an audience sing-along and then broke the piano after his final note. That's, look, you've already turned it over. You got to break it too.
5: Mm. Throwing chairs and throwing pianos.
3: I'm telling you. Made light of the incident on Saturday night show when it was time to perform the song. He said, quote, let's see if this piano works tonight. So come on, Morgan.
5: When I first saw the video, I thought it was part of the act almost, that like it was some part of the show that, you know, he throws his piano. You know, why else would he be throwing a piano?
3: Right.
5: But then I realized, oh, no, he was actually mad at this piano.
3: Upset. Exactly. There is a guy that performs. His name is Jason D. Williams, and he does do that to his piano, but he is amazing. He like it like folds down. It'll fall on the floor and he keeps playing it. It's
2: who was it who set their piano on fire?
3: It's
2: was
3: crazy.
2: It was it
3: Jerry Lee Lewis.
2: My fans will understand.
3: Yeah. Yes. Yes.
2: England.
3: Indeed.
2: England can kiss my you know,
3: I love that movie.
2: One of the highlights of my career was telling the guy who acted in that movie.
3: Dennis Quaid.
2: Was telling Dennis Quaid over the phone, was doing that part for him. That was my favorite. That was the highlight.
3: Did you say to him? Did you say to him?
2: I did all of it.
3: But did you say, hey, I want to do this for you?
2: Or no, did you just break did it. Into it? I just did it. I said, yeah, great balls of fire. Yeah, that was, wow. And I just did it.
3: And you just went right into.
2: You can't ask an actor if you can.
3: Say it again.
2: Do you believe your popularity would be diminished at home? Where I come from, my fans take a different kind of look at this. My fans will understand. England could kiss my ass.
3: Okay. Alan Jackson's final show, Last Call, One More for the Road, is already pretty stacked. I mean, anybody that's anybody in Nashville wants to play this concert. And I think everybody was waiting around to see if this one was going to happen, and it's going to happen. George Strait has been added to the lineup. Hopefully they'll perform their duet,
2: right?
3: Murder on Music Row, which was so good. And the show goes down this month on the 27th in Nashville. I mean, Eric Church is there, Luke Combs, Riley Green, Lainey Wilson, Carrie Underwood. That's just naming a few. Celebrities who have saved lives. Tom Cruise at the top. I love this. During the film of the movie, the filming of the movie Cocktail, he saw Elizabeth Shue darting toward a helicopter's tail rotor. He lunged at her and tackled her to the ground before she could be sliced into a million pieces.
5: Wow.
3: That is so crazy. Leo DiCaprio in 2019, he saved a man who went overboard. Which is so ironic because nobody would save him.
2: I know.
3: Nobody. I wonder if he had a door for the man.
2: Yeah, exactly. A floating door.
3: Yeah. Nobody let him.
2: A king size door.
3: What was her name? Ruth? What was her name?
5: Rose.
2: Rose. Dallas. What kind of Alabama Titanic?
5: You know, she watched the Alabama version.
3: I hate that movie.
2: I know. So. I saw that movie on a first date.
3: Oh,
5: yeah. That's awful.
3: 3 hours long?
2: Uh-huh.
3: What?
2: That was a first date movie for us.
3: Was there a second date?
2: Oh, there were many dates. And then, you know. A long-distance relationship. And
3: oh,
2: it fell apart. Yeah.
3: Huh. Clint Eastwood, in 2014, he performed the Heimlich maneuver on a golf tournament's director who was choking on cheese.
5: Wow.
3: That just sounds funny.
2: Choking on cheese.
3: Choking on cheese. What are you doing? I'm choking on cheese.
2: See, the country song, cheese. If you please, I'm choking on cheese.
3: Exactly. By the way, Clint Eastwood turned 96 over the weekend. Love that for him. And Harrison Ford, in 2000, he flew his helicopter to save a couple stranded a couple of stranded hikers in Wyoming. And then a year later, he saved a 13-year-old boy who was lost.
1: That's cool.
3: Because I think he lives in, he either lives in Wyoming or Montana or some, I know he has a place out west. I think he spends most of his time there. He and his, what's his wife's name? Calista.
1: Bertha.
3: Isn't that her name? Calista?
1: Yeah, Calista Flockhart. Yeah.
5: I thought it was Ruth.
1: Ruth. It's Ruth.
3: Ruth, Rose.
5: Same thing. Whatever.
3: It starts with an R.
1: See, Jack, when John. When you go see Titanic in Alabama, you don't get Rose, you get Ruth.
3: And they weren't floating on a door. They were on like a barn door.
1: And you, okay. you don't get Jack, you get Cecil. Cecil and Ruth. And that boat's a pontoon.
3: No. It's a fishing boat.
1: Oh, is it?
3: It's a John boat.
1: It's a John boat.
3: It's okay. A John. I'm Dallas, and that's the dish.
1: Thank you. Thank you very much.
5: Great value Titanic. Someone just texted it.

0: and Dallas.
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2: They're so funny. I love them. I look forward to it.
3: Kincaid and Dallas.
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2: Every time Powerball or Mega Millions reaches $1 billion, I become obsessed. I get Lotto fever and I start researching again. You think I'd remember, but every time I do the same thing, I watch these TikTok videos of what lawyers say you should do if you win a jackpot like that. You set up a whole thing. You get a lawyer, you set up a blind trust. That way, no one, you don't claim it under your name. You claim it under like an LLC or something.
3: Yeah.
2: So that no one knows it's you with that lottery money, because Biggie said it best, more money, more problems.
3: Mm-hmm. Ain't that the truth?
2: Lauren, you sent us an article. There are parents who feel like they are entitled, and I do mean entitled, to a cut of the winnings of their son's Lotto windfall. What was it, 5.4 million or something?
3: 4.5 million. Yeah, I saw this story and I don't know how I feel about this, because this 19-year-old, he won 4.5 million. He's located in the UK. He won that money playing the lottery, and his parents feel like they're entitled to half of that money because they've helped raise him. They put him through school. They pretty much paid for almost everything in his life up until this point, which, you know, okay, so fair.
4: Only 19.
3: Yes. Yeah.
4: For goodness sake.
3: So anyway, he says that while the money is currently diversified into several index funds, he told his parents that he was going to give them around $750,000 each as a thank you. But when they mentioned that as a counteroffer, they got mad and started calling him selfish.
2: Wow.
4: Wow.
2: So they're going to lose their son.
4: Yeah. Okay. Here's the deal. He, first of all, he didn't ask to be born. I know that's crazy, but they decided to have a child. When you have a child, you raise a child. Had he not won the lottery, did they expect him to pay a bunch of money back to them?
2: Yeah.
4: That is so crazy.
2: Hey,
4: that sounds so selfish.
2: You went to college. You've got a really good job now. We were hoping that you'd buy our air conditioner that broke. Please.
4: Yeah.
2: Since you lived here for a long time.
4: I would definitely pay off their house, any bills they have. I would give them plenty of money so they wouldn't have to work and stuff. But half of it, they are being ridiculous.
2: Well, it also depends on what kind of relationship. A lot of people had awful relationships with their parents, or their upbringing was trash, and they never want to see these people ever again.
4: And you want me to give...
2: You don't know what the home life was for this kid. And also,
4: look, I could see a lawsuit brewing here. I don't know if this kid works, but can you imagine if the parents came back and said, well, we gave him the money to buy the ticket with.
3: That
4: would be horrible.
3: Yeah.
2: But I think how that works is it doesn't matter. Whoever bought the ticket is entitled to the winnings, regardless of who funded said ticket. There's not, you know, unless you had something in writing, which I don't think they had. Again, you can go to the weeds on this whole thing.
3: And then someone made a good point. They said, ask yourself, if they won the lottery, your parents, if they won the lottery, would they give you half?
4: Right.
3: Okay. Probably not.
2: Here's a question. Who in your life, if they won the lottery, would you expect them to share a little bit? Who close to you, whether it's family or a really good friend? And how far down that tree of friends and family?
4: I'm not expecting anybody to share anything with me.
2: Do you think, hold on, your friend Carrie, your travel companion, you go with Carrie everywhere. Carrie, you guys are really good friends. You think if she and her husband, Mark, you think if they won the lottery, she would, you know, give you a little something, or maybe make a donation in your name to an animal rescue?
4: She might make a donation, but I certainly wouldn't expect anything. I wouldn't expect anything from my brother, my sister.
2: Interesting.
4: No, I'm not like that.
2: Ken wins the lottery, no money. And then outdoor cat wins the money. No.
4: I mean,
2: you don't think so?
4: I don't expect them to give me. They might. I have no idea, but I don't expect it.
2: Interesting.
4: I do not at
2: all. Do you, Lauren, think your sister, if she came into a huge windfall, do you think, what would she do for you? Think she'd buy you a car or something?
4: No, she'd try to buy Harry Styles.
3: Yeah, she would. She would go, Lauren, we're not going front row to all the Harry Styles shows.
2: Okay.
3: No, but I know for a fact, if my sister won the lottery, depending on the amount, she would definitely give me some, and I would give her some as well.
4: But you wouldn't expect it. Like, you wouldn't go, well, I know that she's going to give me some.
3: No.
4: That's what I'm saying.
3: No.
2: I'd be
3: happy with whatever the amount was.
2: We normally don't like taking stories that happened. Well, I had a friend of a friend, but how many people you think either it happened to, or you know somebody where someone close to them won the lottery and they actually, if they bought them a car or they did something really nice, or, you know, I wonder what happened in that situation where, like, and what it was. Okay, they won $80 million in the lottery. They threw a big party, or they took all their family and cousins on vacation.
4: Right.
2: Okay. If that happened to you or a friend of yours, somebody won the lottery, was there any sort of windfall, any sort of celebration or anything gifted to the people close to them? And how far down that tree?
3: And like, also, did you feel like you were in debt now to this person for the rest of your life because they say they paid off your house, they paid off your mortgage, they paid you for your car?
2: They got lots more money.
3: Yeah, but still, did you feel like you had to, like you were...
4: See, I would want to feel like I wouldn't want to owe them anything.
2: Yes. I'm with Dallas. Yeah. I wouldn't want to owe anybody.
3: Like, they
2: anything.
3: Almost held it over your head for the rest of your life.
4: Right. I want no part of that.
2: Did someone close to you, a coworker, Parker, somebody won millions in the lottery, and did they do something nice for you, or you never saw them ever again? Again, I don't think we'll get any calls, but it'd be nice if we did. 470-474-1015. Calls and texts are brought to you by GettingTheRing.com.

0: 101.5 Kincaid and Dallas. We were talking about this couple in the UK. Their son, who's 19 years old, won like $5.4 million in the lottery there. And they are expecting their own payout. They expect their son to share the wealth a lot. He offered them $750,000 each, but that apparently is not enough. They want more. The parents feel entitled to it.
1: Unbelievable.
0: So, Lisa, good morning. We asked you to call in. I can't believe we have two people on hold and a bunch of texts that we got to read this morning. Somebody you know won the lottery, unless it was you, and they shared the wealth with you, or you found out that they shared the wealth at all.
1: Hello?
0: Lisa, hello. You there?
2: Yes.
0: Oh, it's you. You're on mute. Hi, Lisa. Who won the lottery?
2: It was my sister's ex-husband, okay? And so when he won $1 million on a scratch-off ticket, and he had his wife, his current wife, claim it, and he told everybody that it was her inheritance that she got early. So he had them, had the kids lie to her, to my sister, and he didn't give her anything. Well, so they blew through it.
1: Was she owed anything, like back child support or anything like that?
2: Yeah. Well, yeah, he also went back to court and had them lower the amount of child support that he was paying her. Yeah, he was terrible.
0: Well, I was going to say, sounds like a very upstanding citizen. That's
1: yeah, doesn't
0: sad
1: he,
0: that
1: though.
0: That worked out.
1: And yep. You want, it's like, Lord, why don't you let a man like that win?
0: Right? I know, right?
1: Yes.
0: Yeah, why? Mysterious ways. Chandler, good morning. Who won the lottery and did they share?
3: So I heard a story of a guy, someone I know who won the lottery, and then he messaged all of his closest friends and family and just made it seem like, hey, I'm going through a rough time. I need $500. You know, can you help me out?
1: Oh, I've heard this story.
3: He gave them a little bit. Yes. And then those who didn't, he then revealed, hey, I just won the lottery. Don't ask for anything.
0: Wow. That's honestly, the friend test is brilliant.
1: Exactly.
0: That is brilliant. What a great story.
1: I've
0: Thank
1: heard
0: you, Chandler.
1: That very exact story. Yeah.
0: That's a great. Honestly,
1: yep.
0: That is a great way to find out who deserves it.
1: Yeah, that's a skit on TikTok, too.
0: It should be in your time of need.
4: Yeah, I've heard that with other things, not involving money, but doing the friend test.
1: Well,
4: part.
1: Say it's not the lottery. Say you are best friends with Taylor Swift, and y'all have been best friends since the sixth grade. Mm-hmm. When Taylor makes it big, do you expect Taylor to take care of you and do things? You know, same kind of thing. You know what I'm saying?
0: Yeah. Like,
1: it's no. That person made themselves.
4: Yeah.
1: Even though you're friends with them, they don't, you shouldn't expect things. These parents are kind of, I think they're off the deep end.
0: Yeah, that's where that $500 test doesn't work. Hi, it's Taylor. I'm really going through a rough time. I need $500. No, you're someone pretending to be my friend Taylor. It's a scam. Blocking you never again. Messages coming in this morning. I had an old coworker had her wedding at the Ritz-Carlton Lake Oconee. Apparently, her dad had won the Ohio State Lottery.
1: Nice.
0: Her dad took care of it.
1: Nice.
0: Another person, my dad hit Fantasy 5. $500,000, never expected anything he won. Not me. Okay, so you didn't get anything. Okay, so see, it happens. Sometimes, though, down the road, you get something. They'll even say, I'm investing this, and later on, if you end up inheriting a little bit, then we'll see.
4: And that's fine, yeah.
1: That's very cool, but just because it's someone close to you, other than your husband or your wife, you know?
4: And I think if you share kids together, that's also kind of a different story.
1: Yeah.
0: Here's the best solution. Every time there's a huge million-plus dollar jackpot, multi-million, we're talking over $100 million. Anytime someone locally wins and they talk about it on the news or you see it online, you should, if you suspect that you know somebody who buys tickets regularly, the next morning, go outside their house, ring the doorbell, and have your hand out.
4: And, see if they'll give you anything.
0: That's the best way to do
1: it. That's tacky.
0: Dallas, don't ask, don't get.

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3: Words we say in conversation, but then when it's time to spell these words, sometimes you blank or you're staring at it on a computer screen and you look at it. That doesn't look right. It looks like it's misspelled, but I don't see the red squiggly line underneath it, so I guess it's right.
4: I'll write something down. Well, I do it to y'all all the time. I'll go, how do you spell blah, blah, blah? Yeah. And then I'll go, I wrote that down, but it just doesn't look right.
3: All the time it happens. So I have 10 of the most misspelled words here in America. I'd like to run them past you real quick. So away we go. We begin with Dallas here. Dallas on number one. Word number one. Word number one is separate, okay? Dallas, please spell separate.
4: Separate, separate, S-E-P-A-R-A-T-E.
3: Is that your final answer?
4: I think so.
3: Well, that would be 1,000%. Correct.
5: Okay. Wow.
4: I have to sound it out.
5: Yes.
3: I understand. Like, that was good.
4: It
3: worked to your advantage, Dallas. Lauren, spell the word niece.
5: Niece?
3: Uh-huh. Like, that's my niece.
5: Oh. Oh, wow. This is going to be so embarrassing. Niece. N-E. N-A. And I.
3: Correct. Yeah. Okay. She spelled it. N-I-E-C-E. Niece. It looks so wrong. I actually looked at this and I went to the computer earlier. I'm like, this is spelled wrong.
5: There's no,
3: that's
5: way.
3: How you spell it.
4: The way that I always remember that one is it's not nice. It's niece. Because nice is N-I-C-E. Oh. Niece is N-I-E-C.
5: Oh, okay.
4: Yes.
3: Alice, that's super smart.
4: Well, you have to figure out things, you know.
5: Yeah.
3: Some would say that's beautiful, which is word number eight. Dallas, please spell beautiful for us. Beautiful.
4: B-E-A-U-T-I-F-U-L.
3: Correct.
4: Beautiful.
3: Definitely. Lauren.
5: Oh, no. Just count me out. D-E-F-I-N-E-T-L-E-Y.
3: Oh, wrong. No, I'm sorry. It's D-E-F-I-N-I-T-E-L-Y.
5: Oh,
3: definitely.
5: That other I. Every time I write out definitely, I think it says defiantly.
3: I agree with you completely. It's a messed up word. English is hard. Please, Dallas.
4: It is hard. It really is.
3: Give us word number six. These are the difficult words in America. We have trouble spelling because. Because.
4: Because. B-E-C-A-U-S-E.
3: Correct. Lauren, tomorrow.
5: T-O-M-O-R-R-O-W.
3: Correct. Very good.
5: Do people miss that double R?
3: All the time. They get it wrong. Okay.
4: You think some people put two M's?
3: 100%, because I know I do. Dallas, you've had a ton of these fail over the years. Business. Who's business?
4: B-U-S-I-N-E-S-S.
3: Dallas, flawless so far this morning.
4: Yes.
3: Okay. Through, Lauren. Not like a drive-through. But like the whole word through.
5: T-H-R-O-U-G-H.
3: Congratulations. Favorite, Dallas. You're my favorite. Sorry,
4: F-A-V-O-R-I-T-E.
3: Last one, bougie.
4: Oh, I love this word.
3: Bougie.
5: Bougie.
3: You have so many friends who fit into this.
5: B-O-U-G-U-I-E?
3: You put a U where it didn't need to go. It's just B-O-U-G-I-E, bougie.
5: Bougie. That was a very bougie of me.
3: Very good.
4: Boogie.
3: Got a bonus word for you, Lauren.
5: What?
3: The word is embarrassed.
5: E-M-B-A-R-R-A-S-S-E-D?
3: Yes, correct.
5: Yeah. Really?
3: Very good. You did great.
5: Wow.
3: Yeah. I want to make you feel better about
5: that. I'm so happy
3: word.
5: I didn't embarrass myself on that.
3: Never, no.
4: Did you say the word, though, the kid had to spell?
3: Mm-mm.
4: At the spelling bee?
3: What was it?
4: Hang on. Let me go back to the article.
3: Find the word,
4: hang on,
3: please.
4: Hang on. Because I was like, well, I could spell that. But it's called, I'm not sure what it is. Oh, it's an alkaloid. It's called bromocryptine.
3: Sounds like a comic book.
5: Yeah, what is that?
4: I mean, that's bromo, B-R-O, M-O, crip, C-R-I-P, teen, T-I-N-E. I would have thought that was so easy.
3: Okay, Lauren, we both do not
5: agree. I don't even know if I've ever heard of that word before.
4: Well, I haven't either. It's some kind of alkaloid that is a derivative of ergo and mimics the activity.
3: Now you just sound like you're talking about Greek mythology. I don't know what any of this means.
4: I don't know either. I was just reading.
5: If I was up there and they threw that word at me, I would have just sat down. Sorry.
4: I'm out.
5: Yes.
3: You know what? I'm gonna go ahead and let someone else. When we get back, we've got but wait, there's more. Y'all, this poor 83-year-old woman, she's okay, but for a time, it was absolutely frightening when she was just out on her evening walk. She's 83. Would you like to guess the wild creatures? There are two of them that decided these creatures, I believe they fly, but I'm not sure. And they attack this woman on her walk. And I feel bad for slightly laughing. She's fine, but I feel bad at laughing.
4: Okay, I kind of feel bad for this guy, but then again, I look at it and go, oh my gosh, this would be amazing. Can you imagine being intoxicated without consuming alcohol?
3: Okay, like, I need more information.
4: Yeah, I will share that with you coming up. Okay. Lauren?
5: Have you guys heard about the conspiracy theories with the Denver airport?
3: Yes.
5: And the tunnels and everything? Well, yes. I'm about to tell you how you might be able to actually explore some of these conspiracy theories soon.
3: And then I've got a conspiracy theory about how they think that this is going to solve the conspiracy theory, because I believe there's more to it. Can't wait to tell you next.
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14: If you're caring for an aging parent, you may feel quite often that you're alone in what you're doing. But you're not, not by a long shot. According to a new report by the Pew Research Center, 10% of U.S. adults are caring for a parent over age 65. Millions more are caring for a spouse or partner 65 or older. Beyond the sheer numbers, this report, perhaps unsurprisingly, found a major difference in caregiver well-being between men and women. One psychologist we spoke to suggested thinking 5 years in the future and imagining where you are right now. Will you be glad you took something on, or regretful that you didn't? You also need to cut yourself some slack, he said, especially women. Don't try to shoulder all of the burden by yourself. You might need to ask for help before you burn out. You'll be so glad you did. I'm Dr. Sanjay Gupta, helping you live a better life.

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7: Alameda, California. That is where this woman, Mary Jo Kelly, was attacked by two wild turkeys. She is 83 years old. She was out on her evening walk. The bird struck her from behind, causing her to fall and suffer facial bruising, a nose injury, and a broken pair of glasses. Plus, she had a really bad deep cut on her hand that required 6 stitches. She said the incident has left her shaken and frustrated, especially after learning that police cannot file a report to remove the turkeys because they are wildlife and not humans. She fears that somebody else will be hurt next. Animal control officers say that spring mating has caused the turkeys to be much more aggressive. They're urging residents to keep their distance, cross the street if needed. If you see them, leash up your pets and avoid approaching the birds. Another recent turkey attack involved a pet dog. Kelly's recovering, but is staying closer to home for now. She's rattled by the encounter.
8: Well, yeah.
7: You're rattled by the encounter.
8: Poor girl.
9: I got struck by a wild turkey, too. When I was 18, it was in a bottle. Couldn't drink it for a while.
8: Well, I've been there before, too.
9: Hey, speaking of wild animals, we just got a text.
7: Dallas is about to leave work.
9: There's been a black bear sighted right off exit 19 off I-20 by the Pilot in Carroll County. That is right out in my neck of the woods.
8: Well, go on out there right now.
9: I'm going to leave now.
7: Lauren, be careful what you wish for, because 21 and a half hours later. Y'all, good morning. this is the show I never wanted to do. You know how Dallas is. We always thought she'd have some common sense and not approach a bear. Well, she couldn't help herself. And yesterday was a day that... she met God.
9: The bear. Oh, the bear. He's so cute. He's just right there on the side of the way. Y'all be careful. Don't hit him.
7: She would have told you it was worth it.
9: Yes, she would have. I would.
7: You know that to be true.
8: You can
9: believe
8: die doing
9: that.
8: What she loved.
9: For sure.
7: In lieu of flowers, waffles, please. Send here.
9: No, send money. Send money to the Pets Foundation.
7: But we're also grieving. I need waffles. I can't care about you. I'm in mourning here. Seriously.
9: And a waffle's going to make you forget me?
7: No, just kind of deal with the pain.
8: Oh, we just okay, feel better
7: so
8: a little
7: while, right. While we still have you, but wait, there's more from you.
9: Eric Poulin is his name. He is a father that lives in Nova Scotia, and he cannot maintain employment since 2023 due to auto brewery syndrome. It is a rare condition causing spontaneous intoxication without drinking alcohol.
7: What?
9: The disorder occurs when gut microbes convert carbohydrates into ethanol faster than his body can process it, resulting in slurred speech, alcohol-scented breath.
8: No way.
9: And memory lapses. For years, others accused him of having a drinking problem despite the fact that he was sober. He said, I don't know what's going to go, you know, what's going to happen day to day, hour to hour. So it really leaves a lot of limitations on what I can do, where I can go, work, money, everything. Medical professionals report fewer than 100 documented cases worldwide.
8: Wow.
7: That must mean he can't get a license. He can't drive because he could be drunk at any moment randomly.
9: Right.
7: He doesn't know when it's going to happen.
9: Right.
7: That's like the Incredible Hulk, but with drunk.
9: Exactly.
7: He doesn't know when it's going to happen.
9: Exactly.
7: Wild.
9: Well, the Hulk, it happens when somebody makes him mad.
7: Well, I know that, but I'm just saying, you know.
9: Right.
7: Yeah.
9: Diagnosis and treatment, very challenging. Standard treatments include low-carb diets, antifungal medications have proven ineffective for this guy.
7: And
9: this y'all, what and a this, curse.
8: And this isn't like the fun type of drunk, right? Like just like a buzz.
7: Well, I don't know him well enough to know what kind of drunk he is.
8: You know, You know how some people get just like a nice fun buzz, and it's not like you black out or anything
9: right.
8: like that. Like, is
9: no.
8: he blacking out? Like, can't stand straight?
9: Yes, he he can't stand. His breath smells like alcohol. He has slurred speech. He can't remember things.
10: This is a real thing.
9: This is crazy.
10: Imagine you're with a coworker, you're in a meeting, all of a sudden they go, "I love you," and you're like, "What is going on?"
9: I know.
8: That's so sad.
10: That is debilitating. It is.
9: That is.
10: We can sit here and make fun, but to have to live like this, where you never know what's going to happen,
9: I cannot even imagine. Crazy,
8: and it just
9: absolutely
8: happened
9: crazy.
8: Because of like he was drinking one night out, and then
9: no. It's just something. It's a rare condition, and it's caused because his gut microbes convert carbohydrates into ethanol. They in his body, it happens faster than his body can process it.
10: We just had a question that came in on the personal line. Would he pass a breathalyzer? Probably not.
9: Probably not. He has alcohol-scented breath.
8: And he can't keep a job, he said. Yeah.
9: No.
8: Wow, that's really sad.
9: That is crazy.
10: Unreal.
9: I hope he gets like some kind of disability or

0: attention, Lauren.
1: Okay, where were the tunnels?
2: Tunnels?
1: They are opening up these tunnels that have been there the whole time, originally built as part of the airport's underground baggage system, but now instead of moving luggage, some of them will be transformed into pedestrian walkways connecting concourses A, B, and C. So basically, you could soon walk beneath the airport instead of taking the train and actually walk through these tunnels that are connected to all these crazy conspiracy theories and actually get to see them for yourself and see if any of these crazy theories are true.
3: Well, everyone said when that airport was being built that it was sort of over infrastructured and there was basically five times the amount of power needed for the airport and everything else. And there must be some sort of, you know, something happening underground. I believe under these tunnels, there's more. I personally believe that there's a base underneath or some sort of bunker.
1: I think so too. I think there's some sort of military bunker. Mm-hmm. And then I've heard just all crazy things. Like even the horse in front of the
3: Lucifer. Yeah, that horse with the creepy red eyes as you pull into DIA. You see this horse on the left-hand side as you're coming in. He's got glowing red eyes. Apparently, that horse, the guy who sculpted that horse, fell over on the guy and killed him. And they
0: fell over on the sculptor?
3: Uh-huh.
1: That's crazy.
3: And killed the guy. Yep. And there's a lot going on at DIA, man. Hmm. Plus the never-ending construction at that airport. That is, since I left Denver, that's still happening there.
1: Oh, yeah. The construction is expected to kick off in 2027. It's going to cost between $300 and $700 million. And that's on top of all the other airport renovations.
3: And it was supposed to be done years. It was supposed to be done, I think, in 5 years. And now we're at 7 years. It hasn't been done yet. But here in Atlanta, the South Terminal gets their new garage opening tonight. I'm excited for that because every holiday I have to park off site because that thing gets full. Because they literally took out a bunch of garages.
0: You know I don't park at the airport.
3: I know you don't, but now you can. No?
0: No.
3: Mm-mm. All right.
0: I don't like to do that.
3: Why?
0: Yeah.
3: Dallas.
1: All right, Dallas. Yeah.
3: Dallas, what do you believe in more? The conspiracy at Denver International Airport or that something bad will happen to you if you park at the airport?
0: No, I just don't like dealing with it. I like being let out right at the door.
3: Okay.
0: I love that convenience. Yeah, I'm willing to pay for that.
1: That's nice, so expensive.
3: I hate the other side of it when you leave our airport that you have to walk down to the Uber place that you can't just wait outside by baggage claim and have them pull up and get you. That you have to walk all the way down to that area.
1: And it's like a 5-minute walk.
0: It's okay. It's just downstairs.
1: And you'd be making that walk anyway to go get your car out of the garage.
0: Right.
3: Guess you're right. I don't know. Just easier outside by the curb. One time I tried to tip Uber driver. Listen, I know you're not supposed to. Just meet me at this door and I will give you $20. And he said, no, I can't do that. I'll get in trouble. Mm-hmm. Mm.
0: It's right down the stairs.
3: I hate walking down there.
1: I bet if you had given him an extra $50, he would have done it.
3: Yeah, I know. But I had to save that money in case there was like a stripper wing bet with you. That's all.
1: But wait, that's
3: all. Thank you.
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2: This is kind of a big milestone. Adult cigarette smoking rates have dropped below 10% in the U.S. for the first time ever. A lot of us just are not smoking anymore. I noticed that in traffic. I hardly smell cigarettes in traffic anymore.
3: Yeah,
2: here and there,
3: see,
2: but not like
3: vapes.
2: I used to. That's what I was going to say. What is taking over?
3: Vapes.
2: And a lot of it's weed.
4: Well, yes.
3: Oh, I smell weed all
4: everywhere.
3: The time.
4: Yeah, because
3: you
4: can hide it now more.
3: I see
2: how do you know that,
3: more young people. And when I say young I'm talking
2: people.
3: Like 25 and below.
2: I saw a toddler on a tricycle and I was heartbroken. Yeah. I hope not, Dallas.
4: No. The vapes are everywhere.
3: Vapes everywhere. Yeah. Go to Vegas. Oh, my gosh.
2: It reeks. I know. It's everywhere.
3: Everybody's smoking. The toddlers, I think, are smoking in Vegas.
2: I hope they're not. Please, don't let the toddlers smoke. Tell the toddlers to stop. It's like that in California, too. Legal in California. Anywhere it's legal. And you have a high tourist area where the tourists are coming to visit.
3: Yeah, like,
2: it's
3: like, oh, I can smoke weed.
4: Yeah.
2: Wait, I'm sorry. I need a clean cut of that. What?
3: Oh, I can smoke weed.
2: That's what Dallas said right after.
3: I'm having a baby.
2: Right after that birth. Yes. That was what she said.
4: But aren't the vapes worse for you than smoking an actual cigarette?
2: I don't know the science.
3: I think if you've ever seen any of those videos with the kids that are 17 years old and they have popcorn lung and they're in the hospital and they're going to die, it's because they were vaping since they were 12. And a lot of parents don't know. I think, are the vapes easy to get? Because I don't really know.
2: You can buy them anywhere.
4: I think they're easy to get and they're pretty easy to hide.
3: Yep. But do you have to be 18 to buy those like you do cigarettes?
2: That's a good question. I think you do. You know what the conversation I had to have with my kids over the weekend was? Now, Xander, he is now, his friends all have Apple accounts and they all have devices like tablets and stuff. Mm-hmm. He was, of course, the first one to get one because we're nerds. Well, now they all have one. So now he FaceTimes with his friends and we had to set up the FaceTime rules in the house. You want to know what the FaceTime rules
3: yes,
2: are?
3: Yes, please do
2: in
3: tell.
2: The house? Okay, I'm glad you asked, Alex, because the FaceTime rules in the Kincaid house. No walking around with your tablet. You have to be sitting down in a room with no one else there. That way you don't get anybody accidentally in the background who forgets that you're on a FaceTime.
3: Yes.
2: No walking by any sort of bathroom. Also, you have to let us know that you're FaceTiming Xander. That way we don't accidentally leave the bathroom door open. Like his brother will leave the bathroom door open.
3: Oh, okay.
2: And I don't want, you know, anyone exposed to anybody else and none of that.
3: Right.
2: Yeah. I'll sometimes leave the upstairs door bathroom. So no walking and FaceTiming. That's another thing. Please, you are not allowed to FaceTime in any messy rooms of the house.
3: Well, where'd you go? Outside?
2: How dare you?
4: Got him.
2: How dare you? No. He goes into the corner. There's a chair in the corner.
4: Just with the blank wall in the background.
2: That's where, yeah, exactly. But it's so funny to hear. He and his friends are in a group chat on FaceTime. There's like three of them. And they all play games and yell at each other at the same time. It's very funny. They're all playing Minecraft.
3: That's good, though. The rules, that's a good thing to have.
2: And now no vaping. Well, please.
3: Yeah,
2: that.
3: No vaping. That's not going to happen.
2: I know. That's the thing on Reddit, too. There's a section for confused parents who find stuff in their kids' room. And I think it's the subreddit's What Is This?
4: Yes, where they I've seen that.
2: Yeah,
4: yep.
2: And it's like, what? And it's always like, oh, yeah, that came from a vape.
3: Oh, I didn't even know this. You have to be 21 to buy tobacco.
4: Yes, 21.
3: I thought it was 18. And you have to be 21 to buy vapes. Interesting.
2: I always worry about that, like the stuff when my kids, you know, say, well, Dad, did you smoke? Yeah, but I was an idiot. You know, I'm not going to lie to them and say I didn't. I smoked when I was 16 because I wanted to fit in with my friends. I also did not inhale. I just literally smoked these Camels. I only smoked them when my friends were in the car who did smoke, and I just did it to fit in. I also would go outside on smoke breaks with them.
3: That song Joe Nichols has, She Only Smokes When She Drinks, that was written probably about me and 10 of my girlfriends when we were, you know, 18, 19, 20 years old. We were in bars underage, and we thought it was so cool.
4: I still love it.
3: Have a long neck beer or a cocktail, and you're smugging a cigarette. I hate smoking. I don't even know why I did. It was just, everybody just wanted to be cool.
4: I still enjoy a little late night cigarette if I'm drinking every now and then.
2: Yes. Lauren, really?
4: Yes, and I hate smoking. I hate the smell.
3: I know. I do the same thing.
4: There's something about being out at, you know, midnight with a drink in your hand, and somebody offers you a cigarette.
3: You just give me a drag of that.
4: Yeah.
2: My wife, she stopped smoking forever ago, but after, you ask anybody who smoked maybe for 5 years or more, after every meal she still has the craving for a cigarette. After every meal happens after all the time. I'll even ask her sometimes, she'll just kind of stare off and craving a cigarette, aren't you? She'll go, yes.
3: You know what? You should put a cowboy hat on and like a mustache sometime and come down and, you know, come down some jeans and boots. Say, hey, I got you. I'm your Marlboro man.
4: Yeah. You need a light, baby?
3: Yeah. Come over here.
2: I'm going to send the kids upstairs to FaceTime in the only clean space we have in our house. Would you like a Marlboro Red?
5: 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And all my new country is on 101.5.
0: Medicine.

0: Megan Maroney, Medicine, New Country 101.5. She met Dallas.
1: I like that.
0: She wouldn't know which, you got the kid over there.
1: I know.
0: She wouldn't know which pill to talk about.
1: She wouldn't. Yeah. Could introduce her to all of them.
0: No, I'd rather you not.
2: Yeah.
0: Please don't push your wares on Megan Maroney. We get back, we get an update to a My Little Secret from last week. Remember the guy who had been dating, well, he still is. I assume he still is. He was dating that woman and they were over at her sister's place. He was helping the sister clean up in the kitchen. The girlfriend wasn't around anywhere. And the sister said, "You've been so great to my sister. I never thought she was going to find love, especially after she got out." And then she stopped herself and he goes, "Out? Out of what?" And she said, "Oh, wait, she never told you? Okay, I can't tell you. She needs to tell you." And so he finally inquired, "Out of what?" And now we know. My Little Secret update next.
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4: 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It's odd.
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21: 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And do they really work? Well, first, let's talk about actual magnesium. That's an essential mineral that is needed for more than 300 different processes in the body, according to one dietitian. And most people get enough of it simply from the foods they eat. Now, if you're not getting enough, there are a few different types of supplements you can try. But as always, you should talk to your doctor before starting any new medication or supplement, whether it's prescription or over the counter. Now, when it comes to the science, we looked into this, and I gotta say, there's not a lot of strong evidence that magnesium supplements will actually help you sleep. They might help you manage pain, they might help you lower your stress levels, or work to get your muscles to relax. And maybe it's those things then that help you get some better sleep. I'm Dr. Sanjay Gupta, helping you live a better life.
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3: Hey, I don't know if you remember me, but I called a little while ago. I was talking about my girlfriend's sister told me, oh, she's so happy she met you since she got out.
4: Yes.
3: She's never been happier.
4: Yeah.
5: Do we have an update? Out from where? If you remember the secret, we're not sure what that meant, and the sister wouldn't tell you. We don't know if that's rehab. We don't know if that's out of a bad relationship. Jail? Where was the out of?
3: Those are really good guesses. Kind of all of the
5: all the above?
3: Yeah. So I confronted her about it. And she just kind of burst into tears and didn't want to visit that time of her life, is the way she put it. But she was in jail for a DUI.
5: Mm.
3: And it was her second DUI. So that's why she got jail time. And she was just, like, really humiliated about it. And I don't know, to be honest, like, it's a big deal, but I'm a little relieved. Something where she said jail first, you know?
4: Yeah.
5: You thought it could have been like a crime syndicate or she was a drug mule or something.
4: She could have been in prison for 5 years or something.
3: Yeah, and the way she was shaken and crying and stuff, it was like she had some double life or something. But I've also had many days to go through worst case scenarios in my head. So
5: you'd built it up as being something so much worse, and you're like, oh, okay, all right, no big deal. We can work through this. All right, this is fine.
4: Yeah.
5: This is good.
3: I got to say, I still don't love it, but some of the pieces came together. Like, literally, she'll never even have a drink when we're out. Even if she's not driving, she'll never have a drink. But she wants to stay at home a lot.
5: God, I don't blame her.
3: Sure, bottle of wine and things like that, which is great. I guess she doesn't, but I don't know. Things are just starting to make sense now, you know?
5: Okay.
4: So are you going to hang in there with her? Do you feel the same? Do you feel different? Or?
3: I mean, I'm going to. I don't know. I'm a little concerned about what else she might be hiding. She just, like, very much like, this is part of my past. I don't live in the past. Mm. And like, but I mean, what else don't I know then?
5: You know? I would get the key to her car and I would look in her trunk. Just ask for things. Well, it sounds like you're able to. I'm just glad that you got closure and your worst fears are not happening. We always think that things are going to be so much worse than they are, especially when someone tells us she got out. That could be from anything. So thank you for coming. Listen, we're very selfish. Thank you for calling us.
3: Yeah, my pleasure.
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0: 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It was her coworker's Stanley Cup?
1: Yes.
0: Got an update on that story. That's in a moment.

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0: I think this was somebody's butt weight at the beginning of the year. It might have been mine. The woman who stole the Stanley Cup from a coworker at work. I guess she'd taken it and she stashed it in her lunchbox and then brought it home. Apparently, she wanted to use this to store her breast milk in, because she thought it'd be a better container, but she took it from a coworker. Her name's Ariana. She entered a pretrial intervention agreement for stealing the coworker's Stanley, which she intended to use for breast milk storage. She's going to complete a shoplifting awareness course and pay fines, part of a 6-month program. And then that misdemeanor charge is going to be dismissed upon successful completion. The thing was worth $60, by the way. 40 ounces insulated tumbler. Boy, that thing came and went, the whole Stanley craze.
3: Yeah.
4: Well, there's so many other dupes right? out there, you know?
3: Yeah.
4: Yeah.
0: We don't need that.
4: There's so many, and they're just as good.
3: If not better.
4: Yeah.
0: What's the hierarchy of being angry about things that are stolen from work? I'd say the worst thing would be you're so excited to have leftovers from the night before, especially if, like, you cook them, and then you're so excited, you go to get your lunch, and it's gone in the fridge. It's missing.
4: Yes.
0: That,
4: I think that's a whole level of one sorry person that takes something out of the refrigerator mm-hmm. that belongs to another human being.
3: And also, how are you so trusting? Like, right. I don't know what you did with that food beforehand.
4: Right.
0: Have you heard the stories where people suspected that people were taking stuff, so they put a ton yeah. of hot, either X-Lax or hot pepper or whatever?
4: Yeah, yep. I knew a guy that put X-Lax in.
0: And did they discover the person who took it?
4: Oh, boy, did they ever.
0: And do they have a conversation with said person, or just let that person suffer the consequences in silence?
4: I think that they just let them suffer. Yeah. I don't think anything was ever said, but the lunch never disappeared again.
0: That's what I wanted. Like, would that person, because they're already sort of a lunch klepto, would they take the gamble yet again and hope for the best?
4: I certainly wouldn't. Uh-uh. Somebody kept drinking my coffee creamer here, and boy, I fixed them up.
3: What did you do?
0: I'm sorry.
3: It sounds like you poisoned them.
0: Hold on. Fix them up.
4: Yes, I fixed them up. So I took the creamer and I left just enough creamer in there, you know, not quite half full, mm-hmm. a little less. And I added...
0: Ajax.
4: No, I added olive oil.
0: Ooh.
4: I added salt.
3: Oh, no.
4: What else was it? It was all from the kitchen. Nothing that would hurt you.
3: Mm-hmm. Just made it like a concoction of potions.
4: Yeah, I just, things. So when they put it in their coffee, I promise you, they were very disappointed.
3: Yeah.
0: I can't even imagine.
4: Yeah, it was. I made it disgusting.
3: Did you say something to them or did they say something?
4: I never said a word and no one ever bothered my creamer again.
0: That's... You let the effects be
4: yes,
0: the punishment.
4: That's all you gotta
0: do. You hope they learn their lesson.
4: And look, I don't mind you taking, if you ask, mm-hmm. but just to keep using it and then putting the empty bottle back in the fridge.
0: What are you, a teenager? That's something I used to
4: yeah.
0: do.
4: Exactly. Yeah.
0: That's bold.
4: So, anyways, I fixed them up and they never did it again.
0: When was the last time this happened? How many years ago are we talking?
4: That was probably... We were in the other building. That's probably 15 years ago.
0: Yeah, this is nothing recent. Got it. Okay.
4: Yeah, no one here does that. Plus, we have
0: cameras.
4: A great company.
0: Oh.
4: No.
3: You're always watching now.
4: We have a great company that provides coffee creamers.
0: So. Dallas, why don't you poison people anymore? Oh, because we work with great people, and there are also cameras, and they would see you putting that thing in. Yeah, we also do have coffee creamer available
4: which
0: here.
4: Which is so nice. We have like flavored hazelnut, French vanilla.
0: Mm-hmm.
4: It's very nice.
0: Which is also, if you're looking for a baby name, just look to the coffee creamer and walk away inspired.

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13: Did you know that almost half the vegetables and more than three quarters of the fruit that we eat in this country come from just one state, California? Yeah, it's true. And according to a new report by the Environmental Working Group, a health advocacy organization, a lot of this produce is tainted with PFAS, which are sometimes referred to as forever chemicals. Why? Well, the EPA says pesticides keep America's food supply safe, abundant, and affordable. And of course, these chemicals are used in every state, not just California. Now, if you are worried, though, about how much you're consuming, the best thing to do is to buy organic produce, if and when you can. Organic or not, you should rinse all fruits and vegetables under running water. Don't use any soap. And as one epidemiologist told us, use a brush on sturdier items like carrots, potatoes, and cucumbers. I'm Dr. Sanjay Gupta, helping you live a better life.

0: Conversation with Chase Rice is sponsored by Coors Banquet.
1: What's up? It's Chase.
0: What's up, Chase Rice? It's Kincaid. How are you, my friend? It's been a long time.
1: Yeah, how are you?
0: We're doing outstanding, man. I'm excited because you partnered with, this is the one that, like, it makes all the activities in the backyard with my kids worth it, because I know when I've been sweating in the backyard, Atlanta, 93 degrees, 100% humidity, and there's a cold Coors Banquet in the fridge, that's the reward for all the dad playtime in the backyard. That's the water table. That's digging for treasure. That's my backyard reward, Coors Banquet. And I love that this you're doing this partnership.
1: Digging for treasure. Yeah, man, it happened pretty naturally. We had a I Hate Cowboys and All Dogs Go to Hell come out 3 years ago.
0: Yeah.
1: And we had a picture of my dad that I always wanted to use once the music was right. Double fisting these two Coors Banquets. we had to get permission from Coors to use that picture. And through that conversation, we actually ended up striking up a friendship with all the Coors folks, and that's how we ended up working together 3 years ago. And then now we got this song, which is just a natural fit, which is Connie Lou. I've written a lot about my dad, but I've never written about my mom. So it was time to finally give her the credits. And so she not only gets a song about her, she gets a song with Coors, with Wrangler, which is, you know, I've worn Wrangler since I was middle school. I've drank Coors since I was 21, obviously. But yeah, it's really cool that we got to not just write a song about her, but two companies and brands that are such an American heritage, for her to be the centerpiece of that is pretty special.
0: Chase Rice, so many of us, all it takes is a little time outside and you get beer thirsty. What was the last thing that made you beer thirsty?
1: I mean, weird enough, 2 days ago, it's 5 o'clock somewhere, was stuck in my head, man. I don't know why. Jimmy and Alan were stuck in my head a few.
0: And it was now, only 2:45 in the afternoon, but it's fine. Enjoy.
1: Oh. It was 10 in the morning. No, I didn't crack a beer because I obviously had work to do. But when you get your work done, 5 o'clock seems like a pretty good time, yeah. Courtesy of Alan and Jimmy. But depends. I mean, if you get a day off and you're on the golf course with the boys, mm-hmm. It's going to happen a little bit earlier.
0: Chase, thank you for your time. The full Coors Banquet and Wrangler collection is out now at shop.coors.com. And Connie Lou is out as well.
1: Thank you, guys. You too.
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0: What's good? It's Rachel Ryan on New Country 101.5. This will certainly help you make it through the rest of your Monday workday. Dan and Shay, they are bringing the Young Tour to Ameris Bank Amphitheater in October. 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
10: Recent survey conducted by Common Sense Media found one-third of teenagers prefer AI companions over humans for serious conversations. There's a term for that, social offloading. And experts we talked to warned that this habit could be stunting emotional growth, leaving an already isolated generation who came of age during the pandemic even less prepared for the messiness of human interaction. Sure, AI can help you polish whatever it is you're looking to say, but that's not very human, right? It's the messiness that makes our interactions with each other so real. It's also what makes them so validating, help us to develop our confidence, our voice, our deep bonds with each other. Psychiatrists we talked to encouraged turning to family or friends when you're struggling to express yourself. They are keen to help. I'm Dr. Sanjay Gupta, helping you live a better life.

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co-founder of Groupon has a daughter, and she has a country song. Her name is Stella Lefty. Have you heard it yet? It's called Boston. I'm going to play it for you in less than 6 minutes on 101.5.

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11: Did you know that almost half the vegetables and more than three quarters of the fruit that we eat in this country come from just one state, California? Yeah, it's true. And according to a new report by the Environmental Working Group, a health advocacy organization, a lot of this produce is tainted with PFAS, which are sometimes referred to as forever chemicals. Why? Well, the EPA says pesticides keep America's food supply safe, abundant, and affordable. And of course, these chemicals are used in every state, not just California. Now, if you are worried, though, about how much you're consuming, the best thing to do is to buy organic produce, if and when you can. Organic or not, you should rinse all fruits and vegetables under running water. Don't use any soap. And as one epidemiologist told us, use a brush on sturdier items like carrots, potatoes, and cucumbers. I'm Dr. Sanjay Gupta, helping you live a better life.
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Hank Williams Jr. is going to be taking over Ameris Bank Amphitheater in June with New Country 101.5 Lucas. He's getting you in this afternoon in the 5 o'clock hour.

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0: I know that's right. Kane Brown on New Country 101.5. I'm Rachel Ryan. Kane Brown, I just know you're living your best life. You got two precious baby girls, a baby boy in your life now.
1: Yeah, it's a different feeling that I never thought I'd feel. Because, you know, I had two girls, and it's a love of protection. And then for my son, I'm like, let's get to the gym, buddy. Let's start working out, you know? So, yeah, it's a different feeling. I got best of both worlds now, and I'm just a happy dad.
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13: For the ninth year in a row, Finland has been named the happiest country in the world. That's according to the World Happiness Report put out every year by the Wellbeing Research Center at the University of Oxford in the UK. Two other Nordic nations, Iceland and Denmark, came in at numbers 2 and 3. Now, having spent quite a bit of time in these countries over my 2.5 decades as a journalist, I can tell you that this is not at all that surprising. There's an entirely different way of thinking in these countries. We before me, you might say. In other words, the mentality is less adversarial and much more, we're all in this together. One other interesting thing that came up was that no matter where someone lived, the more time they spent on social media, the less happy they were. Want to smile? It's simple. Put your phone away for a bit. I'm Dr. Sanjay Gupta, helping you live a better life.
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1: 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And I think it was really inspired by me growing up loving Toby Keith. And I remember when we wrote it thinking this sounds like something Toby Keith would have came up with. And that's always a good judge of whether or not a song's any good.

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0: 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How did I end up on this song? 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

0: 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Thank you so much for making us a part of your Monday, sis.
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0: We love you too, Sherry. Thank you so much for being loyal.
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8: If you're caring for an aging parent, you may feel quite often that you're alone in what you're doing. 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Beyond the sheer numbers, this report, perhaps unsurprisingly, found a major difference in caregiver well-being between men and women. One psychologist we spoke to suggested thinking 5 years in the future and imagining where you are right now. Will you be glad you took something on, or regretful that you didn't? You also need to cut yourself some slack, he said, especially women. Don't try to shoulder all of the burden by yourself. You might need to ask for help before you burn out. You'll be so glad you did. I'm Dr. Sanjay Gupta, helping you live a better life.
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0: 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Who is this?
1: 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I'm driving to work. I work in healthcare, so I drive around, make home visits. I'm at lunch at work. 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
13: Heart disease is still the leading cause of death here in the United States and around the world. But what if there was something you could do earlier in life to reduce the odds of becoming a statistic? Well, here in the United States, tens of millions of adults already take a statin to lower their cholesterol. But new guidance put out by the American College of Cardiology and the American Heart Association now emphasize that treating high cholesterol sooner could significantly reduce a person's lifetime risk of heart attack or stroke. How early are we talking? In your 30s, believe it or not. Of course, you need to talk to your doctor about whether statins are right for you, but you should know that the evidence is really starting to stack up that shows the earlier you get a jump on reducing lifelong exposure to plaque-causing lipids and lipoproteins, the better the odds are going to be for you. Make sure you get your cholesterol checked. That's the first step. I'm Dr. Sanjay Gupta, helping you live a better life.
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1: I always love the ocean. 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
7: 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There's a term for that. Social offloading. And experts we talked to warned that this habit could be stunting emotional growth, leaving an already isolated generation who came of age during the pandemic even less prepared for the messiness of human interaction. Sure, AI can help you polish whatever it is you're looking to say, but that's not very human, right? It's the messiness that makes our interactions with each other so real. It's also what makes them so validating, help us to develop our confidence, our voice, our deep bonds with each other. Psychiatrists we talked to encouraged turning to family or friends when you're struggling to express yourself. They are keen to help. I'm Dr. Sanjay Gupta, helping you live a better life.
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18: A better life with Dr. Sanjay Gupta.
19: Heart disease is still the leading cause of death here in the United States and around the world. But what if there was something you could do earlier in life to reduce the odds of becoming a statistic? Well, here in the United States, tens of millions of adults already take a statin to lower their cholesterol. But new guidance put out by the American College of Cardiology and the American Heart Association now emphasize that treating high cholesterol sooner could significantly reduce a person's lifetime risk of heart attack or stroke. How early are we talking? In your 30s, believe it or not. Of course, you need to talk to your doctor about whether statins are right for you, but you should know that the evidence is really starting to stack up that shows the earlier you get a jump on reducing lifelong exposure to plaque-causing lipids and lipoproteins, the better the odds are going to be for you. Make sure you get your cholesterol checked. That's the first step. I'm Dr. Sanjay Gupta, helping you live a better life.
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Jr. is taking over Ameris Bank Amphitheater Saturday, June 27th, Widnew Country, 101.5. Lucas, he is getting you in this afternoon in the 5 o'clock hour on 101.5.

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14: For the ninth year in a row, Finland has been named the happiest country in the world. That's according to the World Happiness Report put out every year by the Wellbeing Research Center at the University of Oxford in the UK. Two other Nordic nations, Iceland and Denmark, came in at numbers 2 and 3. Now, having spent quite a bit of time in these countries over my 2.5 decades as a journalist, I can tell you that this is not at all that surprising. There's an entirely different way of thinking in these countries. We before me, you might say. In other words, the mentality is less adversarial and much more, we're all in this together. One other interesting thing that came up was that no matter where someone lived, the more time they spent on social media, the less happy they were. Want to smile? It's simple. Put your phone away for a bit. I'm Dr. Sanjay Gupta, helping you live a better life.
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4: Did you know that almost half the vegetables and more than three quarters of the fruit that we eat in this country come from just one state, California? Yeah, it's true. And according to a new report by the Environmental Working Group, a health advocacy organization, a lot of this produce is tainted with PFAS, which are sometimes referred to as forever chemicals. Why? Well, the EPA says pesticides keep America's food supply safe, abundant, and affordable. And of course, these chemicals are used in every state, not just California. Now, if you are worried, though, about how much you're consuming, the best thing to do is to buy organic produce, if and when you can. Organic or not, you should rinse all fruits and vegetables under running water. Don't use any soap. And as one epidemiologist told us, use a brush on sturdier items like carrots, potatoes, and cucumbers. I'm Dr. Sanjay Gupta, helping you live a better life.
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0: 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It's Lucas. This sounds like the plot to a really bad sci-fi movie, but it's real life. Somebody was like, bro, we should create good bugs to kill the bad bugs. And then they pitched that idea to Google, and the people at Google were like, let's do it. Genetically modified mosquitoes to kill mosquitoes that transport disease. It's a thing, and it's going to happen. What a time to be alive.
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13: Did you know that almost half the vegetables and more than three quarters of the fruit that we eat in this country come from just one state, California? Yeah, it's true. And according to a new report by the Environmental Working Group, a health advocacy organization, a lot of this produce is tainted with PFAS, which are sometimes referred to as forever chemicals. Why? Well, the EPA says pesticides keep America's food supply safe, abundant, and affordable. And of course, these chemicals are used in every state, not just California. Now, if you are worried, though, about how much you're consuming, the best thing to do is to buy organic produce, if and when you can. Organic or not, you should rinse all fruits and vegetables under running water. Don't use any soap. And as one epidemiologist told us, use a brush on sturdier items like carrots, potatoes, and cucumbers. I'm Dr. Sanjay Gupta, helping you live a better life.
14: He's got ties. 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

Is there anything that Ella is not good at? Incredible songwriter, wonderful vocalist, dog trainer. Her dog is like an athlete. Got hops. Check out our socials. Dude could do like a halftime show.

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I would love your assistance. It's Lucas on New Country 101.5. What are your healthy coping mechanisms? You know what? Forget healthy. What are some of your coping mechanisms that are less expensive than tattoos? Because that's currently how I'm dealing with life's rigors.

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What's happening? Party Church, Morgan and Tim on New Country 101.5. Hopefully we get a whole album from these guys. My name

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1: A Better Life with Dr. Sanjay Gupta.
2: Eating a healthy diet is not only good for you physically, it can also keep your brain sharp as you age. According to a new study out of China, people who most closely followed the MIND diet slowed aging in key structures inside their brains by more than 2 years. The MIND diet is a combination of the Mediterranean diet, which we talk a lot about, and the DASH diet, which stands for Dietary Approaches to Stop Hypertension. All three of these diets are similar, but the MIND diet puts more of an emphasis on berries, beans, leafy green vegetables, fish, poultry, whole grains, olive oil, and nuts. You're not going to eat foods with a lot of saturated fat. We're talking cheese, butter, red meat, or anything fried. You really don't have to eat like this 100% of the time. That's the key. Just do the best that you can. I'm Dr. Sanjay Gupta, helping you live a better life.
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0: Roofing Service Weather Desk.
1: Could see some thunderstorms before 6, down to 66 tonight. Partly cloudy, 78 tomorrow. 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

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Can you imagine waking up to that?

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0: 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I can smell a ruse a mile away. Originally, when I read the headline, I was like, I want one. 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Apparently, you can now adopt drug detection dogs that failed training for being too friendly. Like I said, at first I was like, yes, sign me up. Then I was like, no, because yeah, I bet that dog is a snitch. They say they're too friendly, but they're plants. They're undercover dog agents.
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10: A better life with Dr. Sanjay Gupta.
11: Slowly but surely, AI is seeping its way into every corner of our lives. One area perhaps I didn't expect is diet advice. A new study out of Turkey found that chatbots are recommending to teen boys and girls that they restrict their daily calories to dangerously low levels and eat a balance of nutrients that are kind of out of whack. Remember, teenagers are growing, one pediatrician told us. If they aren't getting enough nutrition, it can really stunt their growth on a number of levels. And in extreme cases, it can lead to significant health consequences. Large language models, LLMs, they are designed to agree with you. So if you're looking to lose weight, they're going to push you pretty hard in that direction. They also sometimes don't know how to tell the difference between good information and bad information. And you know who does? Your doctor. I'm Dr. Sanjay Gupta, helping you live a better life.
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I literally heard it over the weekend, and I made a note in my phone so I could remind myself to tell you about this on New Country 101.5. I was out and about, and somebody was passing out biblical passages on little pieces of paper. And one guy in front of me was like, "No, brother, I'm good, man. I barely believe in myself." Because my spirit animal

Nate, a homegrown hero that could use some assistance with their mortgage. Do you know a deserving teacher, nurse, first responder, or veteran? Then log on and maybe get the hookup from Mark's Main Real Estate, New Country.

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8: If you're caring for an aging parent, you may feel quite often that you're alone in what you're doing. But you're not, not by a long shot. According to a new report by the Pew Research Center, 10% of U.S. adults are caring for a parent over age 65. Millions more are caring for a spouse or partner 65 or older. Beyond the sheer numbers, this report, perhaps unsurprisingly, found a major difference in caregiver well-being between men and women. One psychologist we spoke to suggested thinking 5 years in the future and imagining where you are right now. Will you be glad you took something on, or regretful that you didn't? You also need to cut yourself some slack, he said, especially women. Don't try to shoulder all of the burden by yourself.

0: may need to ask for help before you burn out. You'll be so glad you did. I'm Dr. Sanjay Gupta, helping you live a better life.
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0: Don't worry, I didn't do all the math myself. That wouldn't be possible. I got a calculator to assist me with the count, so it's correct. Hot 5 at 5 happening. Morgan Wallen, don't we? Number 5, Riley Changed My Mind. Number 4, Hank Williams Jr. tickets could be yours after number 1.
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0: 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Get a shot to see Hank Williams Jr. at Ameris later this month. Coming up with songs 3, 2, and 1.
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There you go. Be Her, number one. 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Ella, on top of the Hot 585 on 101.5. 3, that's the song I need. Call it 5. Got some tickets to Hank that could be yours. 470-474-1015.

0: time zone am I on? What country am I in?
1: It doesn't matter. It's 5 o'clock somewhere.
0: It's always on 5 in Margaritaville, come to think of it.
1: Yeah, I heard that.
0: You've been there, haven't you?
1: Yes, sir.
0: I've seen your boat there.
1: I've been

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0: Let's get out of here.
1: I'm gone.
2: Alright, Josh. See if you were paying attention to the Hot 5 at 5. Song number 3, please.
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8: Down at 66 tonight, 78 and partly cloudy tomorrow. 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

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You think you can do that with coworkers? Like, I went up to Kincaid's forehead and he's like, think it would help?

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6: A better life with Dr. Sanjay Gupta.
7: If you're caring for an aging parent, you may feel quite often that you're alone in what you're doing. But you're not, not by a long shot. According to a new report by the Pew Research Center, 10% of U.S. adults are caring for a parent over age 65. Millions more are caring for a spouse or partner 65 or older. Beyond the sheer numbers, this report, perhaps unsurprisingly, found a major difference in caregiver well-being between men and women. One psychologist we spoke to suggested thinking 5 years in the future and imagining where you are right now. Will you be glad you took something on, or regretful that you didn't? You also need to cut yourself some slack, he said, especially women. Don't try to shoulder all of the burden by yourself. You might need to ask for help before you burn out. You'll be so glad you did. I'm Dr. Sanjay Gupta, helping you live a better life.
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My guess is

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I wonder if this would boost my Wi-Fi speeds. If so, I'm in. NVIDIA will apparently start paying some homeowners up to $22,000 a year to host a mini AI data center at your house. Looks like an AC unit outside. Would you do that?

got it before, and I'm going to say it again. If this song doesn't make you smile even a little bit, just a teensy weensy little smile, you have no soul. Boston from Stella Lefty on 101.5. 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
6: A better life with Dr. Sanjay Gupta.
7: Slowly but surely, AI is seeping its way into every corner of our lives. One area perhaps I didn't expect is diet advice. A new study out of Turkey found that chatbots are recommending to teen boys and girls that they restrict their daily calories to dangerously low levels and eat a balance of nutrients that are kind of out of whack. Remember, teenagers are growing, one pediatrician told us. If they aren't getting enough nutrition, it can really stunt their growth on a number of levels. And in extreme cases, it can lead to significant health consequences. Large language models, LLMs, they are designed to agree with you. So if you're looking to lose weight, they're going to push you pretty hard in that direction. They also sometimes don't know how to tell the difference between good information and bad information. And you know who does? Your doctor. I'm Dr. Sanjay Gupta, helping you live a better life.
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We got winners, we got losers, chain smokers and boozers, and we got yuppies, we got bikers, we've got

0: Corey Kent's going to be coming on the show soon. We're going to talk to him about that song with Coe Wetzel right there, Rocky Mountain Low. I'm Bev. This is Country Nights Live, and Corey's got a little bit of an interesting pre-show ritual.
1: 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We didn't have all of our normal stuff, so one of our guys was like, well, I have this taser. And we're like, okay, well, we should spin it, like spin the bottle, except taser roulette. And then the next night, it was like so exhilarating to everybody. Like, we went out, it was 30 seconds before we were on stage, we did this. The next night, we were like, hey, does anybody want to do taser roulette again? And everybody's like, I'm in. If you partake in the pre-show shot, then you're automatically in. So if you don't want to be in, don't take the shot.
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22: 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But are they safe? And do they really work? Well, first, let's talk about actual magnesium. That's an essential mineral that is needed for more than 300 different processes in the body, according to one dietitian. And most people get enough of it simply from the foods they eat. Now, if you're not getting enough, there are a few different types of supplements you can try. But as always, you should talk to your doctor before starting any new medication or supplement, whether it's prescription or over-the-counter. Now, when it comes to the science, we looked into this, and I gotta say, there's not a lot of strong evidence that magnesium supplements will actually help you sleep. They might help you manage pain, they might help you lower your stress levels, or work to get your muscles to relax. And maybe it's those things, then, that help you get some better sleep. I'm Dr. Sanjay Gupta. helping you live a better life.
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0: Yes.
2: Thank you.
0: You're welcome. It's Hardy, Eric Church, Morgan Wallen, and Tim McGraw.

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1: Love that song, and I'd love to play it for you. Thanks so much for calling the show.
2: If you showed up, I wouldn't let you in.

Mark it on your calendars for June 12th. Keith Urban's going to be releasing his brand new Yacht Rock album. It's called Flow State. I've heard the whole thing already. It's so good. You're going to know all these songs. Here's Who Wouldn't Want to Be Me.

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1: Riley Green is everywhere right now, and he's keeping the momentum rolling, too. His new track, Think As You Drunk, samples Toby Keith's As Good As I Once Was, and Toby's family personally gave it their blessing. Riley says having Toby's actual vocal on the song is a full circle moment, and he calls Toby one of his biggest songwriting influences. Riley's fourth album, That's Just Me, drops on September 18th. Kip Moore just released his seventh studio album, Reasons to Believe, and critics are calling it another knockout. The project leans into faith, grit, and battles we face in the dark, and includes a long-awaited fan-favorite title track that the late songwriter Brett James championed for years. And backtracking to one more thing about Riley Green, because his acting career is heating up fast, too. Fresh off landing a role in the Yellowstone spinoff Marshals, he says he wants to remake the 1999 classic Varsity Blues, and he already knows who he'd play. Quarterback Jonathan Moxon. That's your Country Nights Live news update. I'm Bev Rainey.
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16: Eating a healthy diet is not only good for you physically, it can also keep your brain sharp as you age. According to a new study out of China, people who most closely followed the MIND diet slowed aging in key structures inside their brains by more than 2 years. The MIND diet is a combination of the Mediterranean diet, which we talk a lot about, and the DASH diet, which stands for Dietary Approaches to Stop Hypertension. All three of these diets are similar, but the MIND diet puts more of an emphasis on berries, beans, leafy green vegetables, fish, poultry, whole grains, olive oil, and nuts. You're not going to eat foods with a lot of saturated fat. We're talking cheese, butter, red meat, or anything fried. You really don't have to eat like this 100% of the time. That's the key. Just do the best that you can. I'm Dr. Sanjay Gupta, helping you live a better life.

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I had never had a chance to see Zach Top in concert until just recently in the last, like, month. And oh my goodness, so good. Here's South of Sanity. 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